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1: My brothers don't die, we just rusty bark. 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
1: It's the AfroZone Show with your girl Sheila. 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A fusion of Afro-Caribbean, Afro-trap, Afro-house, Afro-everything. Speaking of Afro-everything, go get that on Spotify playlist. The show is about to start. Let's say the show started already. I got my DJ in the mix. It goes by the name DJ R-I-N-G-O Ringo. I got new tracks, a brand new one from the boy Mr. Easy featuring Molly. I got a brand new one from Beanie Man featuring Rick Ross. I still got tracks from Young Miami, Shensia, Jake Akijo, Pharrell Williams, Quavo, John Tolliver, Rema, Iris Star, Vic Tony. The list, like I say, is always endless. But up next, it's my girl, Temps Baby, Me and You on AfroZone. This

the boy Vic Tony with that big chill slick. Shout out to Vic Tony. He was recently in the Shy, and I know he's on his North America tour, so wishing him nothing but good luck. So follow him as well. Yeah, go to Vic Tony's page and follow him. And if you don't have his IG, we got you. Follow at Afro Z-O-N-S for more on Vic Tony, and of course all the other Afrobeat global sound giants, tours and movements. We be following them everywhere. Coming up next on the Afrozone show, it's an oldie but a goodie. Reminds me so much of COVID. It is Drake and Whiskey and Kayla with One Dance. It's Afrozone.

0: with Secondhand is the AfroZone show. We should go, Sheila. Oh, I still got that new track from Mr. Easy featuring Molly called Comfort coming up. You don't want to miss it. All we do here is break records on the AfroZone show. Coming up next, oh my God, Dancehall King, Sean DePaul. We talked about him during Hot Topics as well, so lucky for that. Up next is Sean DePaul featuring Sasha. Oldie but a goodie. It's called I'm Still in Love.
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2: Hey, Sam. Hey, yo, this is Sean Party Girls and Mova Rob telling y'all, make sure you tune in. Sheila, oh, you know what I mean? Africa. Make them.

0: Hold Him to Me. That's Afro B featuring Whiskey with Drogba, Joanna. If you just joined us, welcome to Afro Zones. My name is Sheila O, the host with the most. Coming up next, boom, boom, boom. I talked about it, a brand new one to the show. Breaking music time. Let's get it. It's Mr. Easy featuring my girl Molly with Comfort on Afro Zones.
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0: reminds me of FIFA World Cup. Those were the good times. Can't wait for the next one coming up. I think it's every 4 years. I'm not sure. Don't quote me. Don't quote me, okay? I'm just a girly, little football girly. Coming up next on the AfroZone Show, big hit. This song has had too many numbers on the chart, and it's just a feel-good song, and still one of my faves. It's Chris Brown. It's Davido. It's Lo J. It's called Sensational on AfroZones.
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people. That's right. I'm talking about Dave and the girl Thames with that big tune, Rain Dance. It's the AfroZone Show with your girl Sheila. Oh, I still got that song from Young Miami coming up. Yes, I got the version, the remix one with Shensi and Davido. You don't want to miss it as well. Vibes Cartel's on it as well. I still got some old school tunes coming from my boy Patrick Rankin and One Day Cole. You don't want to miss it. It's party time here on the AfroZone Show. But up next, from South Africa, her name is Tyler. The song's Chanel.

0: That was from his 2004 dancehall classic album, Dirty Rock. That's what made him who he is today, man. He really cemented that giant into the ground, and he hasn't got any wrong since then. Coming up next on the AfroZone Show is a brand new one to the show. It's my boy Rema. The track's called on AfroZones.
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0: song, man. Bam Bam, the Jamaican remix of that song. That song's an oldie but a goodie. That's now been made a big hit today. I love it. It's time for Hot Topics. Let's get talking. Now, I don't know if you've been paying attention to what's happening in the music and entertainment industry, but there's been a lot going on about Tory Lanez and his Tory No Tour party or concept or whatever he came up with. I think that was so genius. For those people that don't know, Tory Lanez is still incarcerated due to the issue with himself and Megan Thee Stallion. Mm-hmm. But he found a clever way, him and his friends, to come up with a Not On Tour. You know, Not On Tour, as in Not On T-O-R.
1: Yes.
0: T-O-R study for Tory and for the word tour. And it's a multi-city listening party experience featuring Tory Lanez, a lot of DJs, special guests. But the key thing is, Tory himself is not there.
1: Mm-hmm.
0: The fan base is. What do you think about this? Genius or what?
1: You know, when he announced it, I was like, what in the world? You know, the more I thought about it, I'm like, that's actually a interesting way to make you some money while you behind bars. And I was wondering, like, how it was going to play out. And I've seen, like, I guess, like, the first show I seen that got sold out. And I was like, oh.
0: Okay.
1: Fans are
0: Tory
1: playing.
0: Say less. Yeah. He was very smart with it as well, because he announced stops in New York, in Los Angeles, in Washington, D.C., New Orleans, Pittsburgh, and the capacity of the venues. I was interested in the math behind it. And I'm always about the money.
1: Yeah.
0: Okay. Is it an empty venue of 10 people or more? But the capacity ranged from about 500 to 1,500 people. And the ticket prices range from $24 for general admission to VIP sections of $172 to almost $260.
1: Oh.
0: You know, I don't know, VIP, who you sitting with? I don't know, but that's the money that was behind it. And again, I agree with you. It's a brilliant idea. And for me, I think it's just a way of him keeping himself relevant with his fan base.
1: Yeah.
0: Right? What else you think? I don't know. Fan base, making money,
1: all the above.
0: That bill, be relevant. You know what I mean?
1: All the above.
0: Be incarcerated. But last week I was talking to Cass about it, and I was just talking about how AI is dominating the charts, and I was like thinking, like, me being a booking agent, you know, not just me, William Morris, CAA, ICM, the team, Wasserman, all the other agents, global agencies. I'm thinking, like, how are we gonna cope if the A-list songs are now AI?
1: Exactly.
0: This is one way, I guess.
1: Yeah. Clearly, the person don't have to be there.
0: Nope, they don't. So recently, Shaggy, Mr. Bombastic, Mr. Lover, you know, a.k.a. Afrozone's ambassador, because we love him here on the Afrozone show. One of our very first, not one of, our very first artists, you know, being a booking agent in Lagos, Nigeria for Star Mega Jam 2001. So recently, Shaggy had an interview. And he was talking about, you know, the dance hall industry and the genre and how it's been growing. And he kind of just professed. He was like, listen, I think that, you know, there's only two people bigger than me in this industry, which is Bob Marley, of course, you know, the legend, the god himself, you know, the demigod, you know, himself when it comes to dance hall and reggae. And of course, Sean Paul, who he says has really cemented his feet. Into the dance hall industry and stuff. And he's like, listen, most of these other guys, they're out there saying, I'm number one, I'm the king, I'm bigger than everybody else. But listen, they can only sell out Berkeley Square or Brooklyn, whatever, all in the, in fact, not just the whole of America. He's really referring to New York, the East.
1: Yeah.
0: You know, and he says they can just sell that out. But he says him, on an average day, on a Wednesday, he will sell out a show, a concert, a venue, an arena in Lithuania. I mean, like, people be like, how you spell that? Like, okay. So, I don't know what you think about that, but he's out there saying that, listen, it's about numbers, it's about popularity. But then, Vibes Cartel responded. And he's like, listen, you know, you're not really off the culture. Because, you know, Shaggy's mixed race, you know what I mean? Like, yes, he's mixed like Sean Paul. You're not really off the culture. You don't do things for the culture. Instead of Jamaica, don't see you as the biggest. And, you know, he's talking about how he's the biggest and all that. And they're going back and forth. And what do you think? Do you think it's more of a culture thing to be number one, or a numbers thing to be number one? Is it about how many records has Michael Jackson sold, or how culturally important is Michael Jackson in America? So use that now. Turn it around to dance hall. Is it about the records you sell, or is it about your influence on the culture? What do you think?
1: I think it's a little mixture of both.
0: I agree.
1: Yeah, it's definitely a mixture of both. I can't just choose one or the other.
0: They both go line in line, right?
1: Yeah, because, you know, you can have so many numbers, but if you're not, like, impacting the culture, like, it's really not gonna matter to a lot of people.
0: Facts, points.
1: So, yeah, you gotta do both.
0: Yeah, yeah. Yeah. I mean, I know I was told not to take sides, but hey, I'm Team Shaggy. You know, I speak my truth.
1: I know the world should decide. Yes, I personally know more about Shaggy than I do Vibes Cartel.
0: Mainstream.
1: Yeah.
0: All right, forgive us, but it's a fact. That's what we know. We're little, we're young. What do we know? It's all about hot topics here on the AfroZone Show. When I say hot, I mean hot. Talking about hot, let's get it hotter. It's my DJ, DJ R-I-N-G-O, Ringo, with his Wicked Ride Mix. Ringo, Wagwan, let's go.
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0: DJ. That's right, yo. My DJ is better than yours. Yes, that's DJ R-I-N-G-O Ringo with his Reggae Ride mix exclusively for the AfroZone show. Go follow my DJ people at DJ R-I-N-G-O. And while you're doing that as well, check in with AfroZones. It's that simple. There's no other place to go. I promise you, it's at AfroZones. Coming up next, one of my faves is Future. It's Wizkid. Every time.
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go. If you've been following Sheila O's top fives, the songs that I like that in my head, my go-to songs, they might not be on the charts, but they make sense to me. That's one of them. Coming up next on the AfroZone show is Vybz Kartel, the girl Shenseea. The track's called Panic, and you know

0: Faves, still on tour. Going to be doing some big stuff with her real soon. Her name is Kalani. The track's called After Hours. Let's get it.
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0: time while I was out there in Lagos, Nigeria. She was out there as well doing her own listening party with Spotify. Yeah, she was doing her own thing out there, making sure that the home country hears her songs first. And nothing but love for her. What else can I say? Up next is Buju Banton. It's House Call on AfroZone.
1: 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Africa, they said.

0: Gold Link, Malik Berry, and BB Burelli with Zulu Screams. Come on now, that's a tune. You gotta agree that's a tune, yeah? But feel good vibes. That's what we do here on the AfroZone Show. Feel good vibes. Speaking of feel good vibes, let's take it all the way to Jamaican royalty. Yes, so grandson of Bob Marley and son of Lauryn Hill. YG Marley, praise join the moonlight.
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0: with WGFT. For those of you that follow Sheila O's top five songs, you know that song made it this week. Yes, it did. Because I was there when that song was being created. You can't tell me nothing. Because I was there. Magic. Magic, magic. All right. Coming up next, an oldie but a goodie. My boy, DeVito with Four.
1: Yo, what up,
0: my-

0: Central C, UK Central C with Which One. In life, we have too many choices, too many things to pick from. I like to say it's the microwave world we're living in now, but make sure you choose the right one. It could be the right partner, the right job, the right friend, the right business deal, the right environment, the right everything. Which one? Choose wisely. I'm going to say bye, y'all. I'm going to see y'all next week. Sheila O is signing out. Spread love nonstop. Tell bad energy to go far away. You ain't playing with it, all right? Believe in yourself, and I love you. I'll see you soon, baby. Bye.
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Another Saturday to beckon into the world of sports. 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My name is Slaughter Ellie, and I'm representing with the whole gang this weekend. A lot to dive into, especially when it comes to the world of sports.

0: weekend, and guess what? We'll be having a review and a preview of all that that is happening, talking about basketball, talking about everything in the world of sport. 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Let us know how your week has been. Let us know your highs and lows right here on Radio City 97 FM. But we won't do that until we listen in from the lads in studio. A man like Phil Kiria is here in the building. Yep. And yes, Phil Kiria, how are you doing on an Independence weekend like this one?
1: God, it's cold. It's the clouds have opened up in Bugulovi.
0: Yeah.
1: On my way here, I set off from home. It wasn't raining. It was still shining at home.
0: It was very hot when I was coming.
1: Yeah,
0: man.
1: And by the time I got here, I had to pick a jumper from the back seat of my car.
0: Yeah.
1: But wet weather. And you mentioned Formula One in Singapore.
0: Yes.
1: It's the final sprint race of the season, meaning the sprint was supposed to start at midday about 10 minutes ago. But I'm looking at my screen here.
0: Yeah.
1: And the Formula One sprint in Singapore has been delayed because of rain as well. So it's raining in Kampala.
0: Yeah, and it's raining in Singapore.
1: Yeah, I think that would be Kuala Lumpur. No, is it Kuala Lumpur, Malaysia?
0: Yeah. Probably Wallace weekend. And also, Phil, when it comes to Formula One, I want us to dive into last weekend because the formation lap was crazy, and we'll definitely get into that. But go on, Phil.
1: Obviously, the start was messed up last weekend. I've watched Formula One for over 20 years.
0: Yes.
1: I've never seen a more chaotic start to a Formula One race. But like you say, we'll get to that when we talk, when we get to F1. If you're waiting for updates from the Formula One sprint, unfortunately, at this point, we'll let you know as of when that sprint gets underway.
0: Yes.
1: Remember, Quali is later today at 4 p.m. And depending on the wet weather in Singapore, we'll see whether that affects Quali.
0: Yes.
1: Sorry, but that aside, yes, the international break is done.
0: International break is done. We're back into normal football. You know, it had its ups and downs. It's chaos, you know, things that obviously made us go through it. But yes, good news, football is back today.
1: I mean, club football, obviously for Uganda, we are playing an AFCON qualification that doesn't really mean anything.
0: Yeah.
1: We're already in the tournament. But the international break was dominated by the biggest cheating scandal in the history of English football.
0: Yeah.
1: The Manchester City scandal.
0: Oh, what a scandal.
1: And with football back, they take on the biggest victim, Liverpool.
0: I can't wait for that reception of Man City at Liverpool. It's going to be crazy. I feel like it's one of the best games this weekend.
1: And it's just that, it's just like the gods lined it up, because I cannot think of any team that has fallen victim to Man City's cheating more than Liverpool Football Club. Two seasons, they finished 1 point off the lead. They could have been champions, I think, multiple times.
0: Yes.
1: If City had never, ever begun their cheating way back when. And the city itself that goes to Anfield is a Manchester City that before the break had won 5 out of 5 English Premier League games. And it's just that I went and looked back at the fixtures. And out of the 14 times, it's only happened 14 times that a team in the Premier League has won 5 of the first 5. And out of the 14 times, 10 times on 10 occasions, that team has not won the Premier League. That team has failed to win the Premier League. So it's a false start. At least historically, it's a false start from Manchester City.
0: You're giving hopes to other teams that have started poorly
1: have
0: and
1: to.
0: Then, you know, maybe they'll recoup their season later on.
1: You really have to, because I think last year, I think Tottenham won their first 5 or they were unbeaten.
0: Yeah.
1: Man City themselves won 5 out of 5. So you have to. And here we are. It's catch up for the rest, including Arsenal Football Club, whose manager Arteta has signed
0: a new contract.
1: And I think it's just remarkable the continuity at Arsenal. I realized Arteta is only their third manager since 1996 when Wenger became manager in September of 96. He officially began 1st October, but in comparison, over that period, Chelsea have had 20 managers.
0: During that whole period. What of United? I'm interested to know what United has had, because we've had a couple over the years.
1: I, you

0: 7.
1: So we could say maybe 8 or 8 or 9 if we've forgotten anyone. But in that same, which is still crazy in comparison to Arsenal with 3 managers since 96. This is 2026.
0: Yeah.
1: So that's 20 years, okay? In that period, Man City, Chelsea, I told you, I've had 20.
0: 20
1: Man
0: managers.
1: City, I've had 12. Tottenham, I've had 17. So it's crazy. And congratulations to Arteta upon his new contract.
0: Congratulations to Arteta, Phil, but... early kickoff is not usually merciful to the big teams. You know, most big teams that do early kickoff, it doesn't usually turn out well. So I'm waiting for us not on today's early kickoff.
1: Yes, but it's, I think it's, of course, they got thumped. The champions, they were thumped before the break by a Brighton side. I don't think Leeds can replicate that kind of performance, but obviously a little bit later we'll delve deeper
0: into
1: the early kickoff. Yes,
0: you can give us a call 0703979797 or 0786979797 right on Radio City. Also, you can hit us up on X, that's at 97 FM Radio City. Let us know what your highs and lows of this week have been. Radio City, hello.
2: Hey, good afternoon.
0: Good afternoon to you. How are you doing, man?
2: Not bad, how are you doing?
0: I'm very okay. What's your name? Where are you calling from?
2: Salva Kiir here in Chireka.
0: Salva Kiir.
1: Salva Kiir.
0: Your eyes are... Okay, go ahead.
1: Salva Kiir.
2: Yes, sir.
1: I would love to just bring Slota Eli to date. Salva Kiir predicted that Man United would win the Premier League.
0: Oh, Salva Kiir, good stuff for you, man.
1: Says a United guy, man. Talk to us, Salva Kiir.
2: I think United will have to pull a big win today. Very big win for United today.
0: Okay.
2: That's a big margin, by the way.
3: We're not just talking about the win. That's going to be a big margin. I can't wait for that.
0: Okay, anything else that has making your weekend?
3: And I think Leeds will have to do something today, again.
1: You think Leeds is going to...
2: Arsenal, there's no creativity. If not Odegaard, there's no creativity at Arsenal.
1: So you think Leeds is not losing the early kickoff?
3: No, they're not losing. They're not losing. But what is
1: it, bro? How about the big one? The one between Liverpool and cheating FC?
3: That should be a draw as well. That should be a draw. Or Liverpool win.
0: All right, man. Appreciate your call, Salva Kiir. You can also give us a call 0703979797 0786979797 Radio City. 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
4: Hello, Radio City.
1: Yes. What's up? Who are we talking to?
4: This is Caesar.
1: Yes, Caesar.
4: Yes.
1: Uh-huh.
4: Arsenal is going to win. But it's going to be a narrow win.
1: A narrow one.
4: A narrow win by 1-0 or 2-1.
1: Okay, all right.
4: But for City, they are going to win also by 1-0. Yeah.
1: All right then.
0: Appreciate your call, Caesar. You can also be like Kevin Kayemba. He's come through on our Twitter and said, "My high, club football is back, and finally Max wins a grid. My low, Man City scandal. Anfield is a place to be this weekend, and what stops Vipers from doing a three-peat?" Radio City, hello.
5: Hello.
0: What's your name, caller? Pardon, please speak a little louder.
1: Hello.
5: This is from Naguru.
1: Oh, yes, Naguru. Yes. We didn't get the name, but it's all right, man. Talk to us. What's happening? Good afternoon, and what's happening?
5: I'm seeing Arsenal will survive narrowly today. Because lead is not easy.
1: Okay.
5: And Manchester United, they will win.
1: Man United will win?
5: Yes.
1: All right.
5: But me, I'm a Man City fan.
1: You're a Manchester City fan?
5: Yes.
1: All right. Let me ask you something. What do you make, as a Manchester City fan, what do you make of all your cheating?
5: I am not happy at all.
1: You're not happy with who? With the world? With your club? With...
5: with the decision.
1: Or with the judgment?
5: Yes.
1: But the evidence is there that
0: there's
1: cheated.
0: A lot of evidence.
5: No, if the evidence is there, there's nothing to do. Yes.
1: What punishment do you think you should be given?
5: I think they should deduct some points.
1: Okay. Not relegate you from the Premier League.
5: It depends how many points they will deduct.
1: No, okay. They are considering kicking Man City out of the Premier League, not just removing points, but sending you out

0: up to championship only one.
1: No, it might be even below. It's likely to be best case scenario championship, but worst case you might have to go even lower.
0: Oh my God!
1: Will you remain a Man City fan, or you will cross in the city to now Manchester United?
0: Now, if they are like in League One or League Two, I will run away.
2: We welcome you to Manchester United with open arms, man. Radio City, hello.
3: Hello.
2: Hello, caller. How you doing, man? What are your highs and lows this week?
3: I'm Michael Tamare.
2: Okay. Welcome to the show, Michael.
3: Thank you. I'm the man from this side of Katereke.
1: Yes,
2: Katereke.
1: Yes, Michael.
3: Yes. Yeah, to start with Man City. It's more like Moses Matovu's scenario.
2: Explain a little more.
3: If you hear Phil criticizing what the circumstances under which Papa Moy died, you just laugh at him. That come what may, he's just doing it away from sight. but whatever the circumstances, the guy succumbed to art. We are all victims of the same.
1: And you understand that it can happen to anyone.
3: Not it can happen. It happens.
1: Yes, but the Manchester City thing is different.
3: My dear, let me tell you this. You know that Man City has been doing some deals with Premiership clubs.
1: Yes, obviously.
3: Then how do you take it away from? How do you take them away from what Man City has done?
1: You need to understand how Man City has cheated for you to...
3: Yes, Man City has cheated, but some of the reports, some of the under... Actually, the exaggerations are with those the Premiership clubs. The under value is with the Premiership clubs. Like it or not, they also have a hint on that. And that's the very reason as to why many things will not be opened up.
1: I get what you mean,
3: Yes.
1: That in this storm, that is, I don't know, a drop in this ocean. If that was the only thing Manchester City were doing, would not be here. You understand?
2: There are 115 charges.
1: Problem, no, it's not even about the number of charges. Some of those charges are just, you've refused to cooperate. You've refused, that is not as big as others. The biggest problem is they got money from, let me use the Ugandan example. The Consolidated Fund of Uganda is in the Bank of Uganda. They got money from the bank from the BOU of UAE and cooked their books. That's where the biggest money is from. Now, what you're talking about is the expenditure of how they have spent that money, that they have got the money and gone to Club A in the Premier League and maybe said, we'll buy this guy 80, but we are going to register it as 90. You're talking about the expenditure of the money, and that's a big problem. But the biggest problem is where they got this money from to put it in the club. Now,
3: do you want to tell me that the Glazers are far away from that?
1: The Glazers are taking out money. They're not putting in anything.
3: May they not be with Man United.
1: Amen. The opposite.
2: Yeah, they're just ripping us apart, man. I mean, why do you think it's all about Glazers out? Glazers
1: you
2: out.
1: Know, the last weekend,
3: but the worst case scenario to Man City, if it is to happen, I truly believe it will be deduction of points.
1: I can guarantee you. They are getting
2: I want them to get out. Yeah.
3: Listen, Phil. Because if just imagine if they 70 points. Man City is not far from relegation. You get that? So if it gets relegated in this very competition, this very calendar year, or Premiership year, they can swag and come back next season. But if they are deducted 70 points this very year, they pray, then by God's grace they get 85 points. Then they would have scored 15 points. That means they will be delegated, right, it or not.
1: All right,
2: man.
3: So that means that they will have to pray next season in Coca-Cola
1: Championship. All right.
3: You get it.
1: All right.
3: So if they are to punish Man City 3 years, it has to be deduction of points.
1: Yeah.
3: Because that will be a double tragedy, like it or not.
1: Okay, I get what you mean, but personally, I will tell you, I'm extremely positive. Two things are going to happen. Number one, Man City is going to be kicked out of the Premier League, maybe starting next year. Obviously, not this current year because they're already in. And number two, the Manchester City ownership is going to be forced to sell. They are going to be forced out. Those two things I'm positive.
2: 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You can
3: Thank you.
2: That gentleman. He's given us a lengthy one. It's Radio City 97 FM. Radio City, hello.
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2: Dennis, all the way from Gayaza. How's your weekend and what are your highs and lows?
4: Mine, let me just go straight away to the issue of Man City.
2: Okay.
4: According to me, let me say that a Spanish man should be like paying a lot of money.
2: Okay.
4: Then they should give like a Spanish man, like last time what they did to say, they can ban them for like two or three seasons without buying players. Then, because when you relegate Man City, a derby, like Manchester Derby, a Premier League will not be even excited at the end of the season.
1: But Manchester even now, the derby is not exciting.
4: We can't miss those big derby, Manchester Derby. You see those derbies. So, at least, give them a fine payment. Ban them from buying players. Or deduct point, like maybe 7 there or 10. At least it makes sense. Relegate or to leave the name and City is no longer there in the world
2: EPL.
4: Of football. It doesn't make sense. It even doesn't sound good in the Premier League.
2: Are you a Man City fan?
4: Money. Yes.
2: Okay, you're one of the five in Uganda.
1: Right. But my friend.
4: Yes.
1: Okay.
4: Yes.
1: The problem with football is football does not. We should remove emotions.
4: Yes.
1: I will take you in 2004, 2005. There is something in the Premier League they describe as the Great Escape. On the final day, West Brom was playing Portsmouth.
4: Yes.
1: And West Brom beat Portsmouth 2-0. Jeff Horsfield and Kian Richardson, I think he also played for Manchester United, they scored those goals. Portsmouth lost, but at the end of that game the Portsmouth fans and the West Brom fans all ran. They made a pitch invasion. You know, fans run onto the pitch, they carry the players who have won.
5: Yeah, take some grass.
1: Yes, and the reason they did that is because on the same day Southampton had been relegated. Now Southampton and Portsmouth are two clubs from the south coast of England. They hate each other so much that one celebrates the other one being relegated.
5: Yeah.
1: So I understand you're in Kampala and you want to see the Manchester Derby, but a big part of Manchester, if you go to Manchester and ask Manchester fans what they want to be done to Man City, they will tell you kick them out of the league. But it also happens that you've brought this on a very good day, because tomorrow at 2 p.m., Southampton and Portsmouth play the South Coast Derby in the Championship.
4: Yes, sir.
2: All right, man, appreciate your call. It's Radio City 97 FM. In the building with Albert as well. How are you doing, Albert?
5: I'm all good.
2: I fortunately find you at a lot of games, but rugby, and we fortunately support the same team. But go ahead, please.
5: We unfortunately support the same team. The same teams.
2: The same
5: not
2: teams,
5: one.
2: Yeah. Football and then rugby.
1: I wanted to say also, for me, fortunately, find Albert in a lot of places, but these are not sports
5: have nothing
1: venues.
5: To do with sports.
1: They're totally different games that happen. Where
5: but it's been an incredible week of sport.
2: Yeah.
5: A week Uganda spent debating on who should wear the Cranes jersey and how. Of course, there was a lot going on the end of basketball as well. The NBA is returning. The WNBA is going into the finals. This morning, both conference finals were completed with sweeps. So there's been a lot to chew on there. Yesterday, we had the Uganda Basketball Players Association All-Star Fest, and it went fantastic. It's the best all-star weekend I have ever been involved in on this side of the equator.
2: Yeah.
5: We was a good time to see fans and players get together and do a lot of things together, a health camp and all that. So yeah, it's been an incredible week of sports, and I'm looking forward to the weekend and the return of European football.
2: Man, definitely. About that, you feel that's comparable to the All-Stars we used to have at YMCA those days? For me, just brought in some good energy, you know, a lot of youth as well, a lot of energy, so I definitely love that.
5: To see the guys that used to play at the YMCA playing against each other yesterday, refs and managers, legends against legends,
2: yeah,
5: was incredible. So there's guys who played yesterday that some of the kids that played in the actual All-Star games for all divisions have only heard about. They've never seen them in the flesh. Yesterday, a kid came to me and asked, who of these guys is Okias?
2: What? They don't know Okias?
5: This kid is born in Chambogo and he doesn't know Okias. It was interesting to see that.
2: Definitely quite interesting. You can give us a call, 0703 0786 9797. Radio City, hello.
6: Hello, Radio City.
2: How you doing, man?
1: Wycliffe.
6: Yes, sir.
1: Yes, sir. Gayaza.
6: Wasaja wama sabula rulieri, bidamu go after lunch.
1: Wasaja Brighton, yabai samu gundi.
6: Yabai yuza yuza.
1: Together bidamu go lunch time.
6: Andi, need this, unbeaten.
1: A little nayadi unbeaten. Maybe they're unbeaten because they haven't played a team like Arsenal.
6: I know, but I expect a good game, by the way. Nephew, what are you about Chupa by Uganda?
1: About Chupa by Uganda, 12 years ago, 12
6: years. Hey, what you to see what divided there, yes, so can I call a woman here or game where you're with the Arabs?
1: So called in the call. Obviously, we are going to be talking to Tabu, who is down in Dar es Salaam. Abachuma nabadde manyimbu bagezesa balese bangi then basunsulemu.
6: Oh, why? But later, smart, they said that they have a pool of 200.
5: Wycliffe Nzembuza. Oyogera kusisako.
6: Aha, that one.
5: Nanti kati olaba coach Cheyakora, squad Eazanya second game was completely different from the squad that played the first game. There's a group that played against Libya. Then he went down. Yes.
6: The second one, Yaria AI. Mwarima wa na Uganda wabidi.
5: No. I'll end up disagreeing now. Toby Speak's mother is Ugandan.
1: Auntie Kachoyomu.
5: Kachoyomu.
1: Mwarimu
5: Kenneth Semakura.
1: Au wabidi.
5: Mwalimu, the kids that are from abroad that went from here in high school. Majub came from Teso and went to America. He played high school football. He left. The school is owned by Patrick Isiagi, the guy of Forest Mall.
6: Amos.
5: So okay. Majub is from Amos. Said Masereka is also from here. So there were about five guys who have an actual Ugandan parent or Ugandan
1: doctor. And the rest?
5: The rest of the six.
1: AI.
2: No, but for me, my challenge is, you see, I feel like what if your grandmother is Ugandan? Some of these people,
5: you know, I am going to be
2: Ugandan. Your grandfather is Ugandan.
1: Wycliffe. Chetugenda kola, eh? Abachuba abo tugenda bogera ko jebujja. Yes.
5: Atwanguiza.
2: Appreciate your call, Wycliffe. Radio City, hello. Hello, Radio City. Hey man, how you doing?
7: I'm good. How are you doing, my guy?
2: I'm very okay. What are your highs and lows for the week?
7: My highs was yesterday. I had never seen this guy Norman Blake playing basketball.
2: Okay.
7: Actually, I reached out to Albert and asked what's up with these guys. But there is something
5: in the Mwana.
7: You know, Albert was coaching one team yesterday, so Netulinda not Sizagaba.
5: Not Sizagaba,
7: But you know, sometimes toina kula vingi kulaga that you are a star.
5: There
7: are things that those guys did. I was like, I think I should have watched these guys in their prime.
5: Yeah.
7: Yes,
2: Sarah, some of them are quite incredible in their prime, man.
7: You could see them. You don't need to take more than 2 minutes. What went into no manche ya kuzi, and then in just a second,
5: the bounce like, pass.
7: That one.
5: Hand switched hands and bounce pass.
7: That one actually. It was really
5: after
7: really
5: that he was finished.
7: the other point I want to make is about Man City.
2: Okay.
7: The one thing I know a Muzungu doesn't compromise is integrity. Iyo vikula wani wagogo si wani wanotia avira hoji kwa kila kuhu ava gizite wajia kudamula wa mpira. We are missing the numbers and stuff, but a Muzungu doesn't compromise on integrity. Ila feel I agree with you, but guy chivalidi.
1: They are it's bad.
7: Yeah, it's that bad. I don't like it to go that way. I really don't, because I would want to see real competition.
1: Is it real?
7: It is what it is.
1: Then it's not real competition.
5: Once it is proved as cheating, it can't be said to be real competition.
7: No, the competition I'm talking about, Omopira, which you want to see a fixture, Man U, ne Arsenal, Man City, ne Man United, Arsenal, Man City, and stuff.
1: Magazi.
7: Kati. Echo wencha, when Nandi Chaga, they were very warm, nene.
1: Anti Magazi, what is the no? Olaba Man City biyakola singate yabikola. Never hurling tebandi badeo kati. I need you to understand that Man City actually stopped cheating in, I think, 2018 or 2019. But they had cheated so much for 10 years that now they can have the hurlings. If they had not cheated,
2: they wouldn't have
1: in
2: them.
1: That period, singera katibagundi bebajisa bazakzi bebadi ku Man City.
7: But it is bad. Nae, it is what it is. Bagenda kachivaje, they can't wale kuchikope chokuvili.
2: Kale man, it is what it is.
1: All right,
2: yes, Phil.
1: The Formula One sprint race just got
2: underway. How is that going?
1: It's just standing start lap one, and George Russell has just got the jump on Max Verstappen at the start. So George Russell leads as they head into turn four of the first lap, at least of first lap of 20. So it's George Russell to Max Verstappen, then the two Ferraris in P3 and P4, with the two McLarens P5 and P6. We'll continue to follow this.
2: There we go. That's a live rep coming through from what's happening in the world of Formula One. Yes, Radio City, hello.
8: Good afternoon, guys.
2: Good afternoon, Ogambachi guy.
8: Gen Ken
2: in the building. How are you doing, man? What are your highs and lows this week?
8: How are you? It's really clear against Zewa.
2: Wali wano.
8: You know, I'm a Manchester United fan. And I'm very happy one of the callers brought in some religious aspect. Not player. Manchester United.
1: Yes.
8: Jesus brings this prostitute. And this paraphernalia, you are just seeing, they are just standing there like you see the customer in the supermarket. At that corner, I'm going to be in the resort cattle away. More hands to run away.
1: Do you know what this guy is talking about?
8: This one is
1: what is he talking
8: new.
1: About? He's talking new. About the late so Moses.
8: It is the heart. It is a harsh punishment to relegate this team.
1: Yes.
8: CEO, maybe reduce on the trophies. I one of the radio presenters. I want one. But not relegate the team. Otherwise, the league will be bored.
1: Okay.
8: The problem with Leeds, it allows you to play what you want to play. It's open. That's why you score as they score. But at the end of the day, they lose. But then, after the young staff,
1: yes, sir.
2: Kale man, I appreciate your call, Gen Ken. Or you can be like a man like Paul Banks has come through on X and says, cheers, good people. You're always my high, but also Arteta's new contract. I'm also worried about the injuries we have for today's game. Also, if Zaka got penalized for harshly, I would wonder for Man City. Yes, Phil?
1: Yes, the last time we talked about the sprint race in Singapore, George Russell was in the lead. He has spun his car and is out of the race. Safety car deployed, meaning Max Verstappen is spun it in the final corner, getting to the start-finish straight,
2: yep.
1: And ended up in the barriers head-on. They will need the safety car. They will need the truck to come and retract that. So safety car has been deployed in Singapore, and it means the rear part of the car is actually on fire, and it means Max Verstappen is now the leader over the sprint in Singapore with Lewis Hamilton P2, Leclerc P3. Now, this is very, very important because qualifying for the main race is supposed to be in about 2 hours, and we don't know whether that time is enough for George Russell's car to be repaired and whether it will take part in quali. Now, if he doesn't, he's already introduced a new engine this weekend. It will start at the back of the back of the grid. Is Kimi Antonelli's teammate,
2: yep.
1: And the things we are talking about now literally indicate that Kimi Antonelli is going to be world champion. But
2: there we go, man. Live Formula One update. You can hit us up on X, man. Let us know your highs and lows, like Rodney at @IAM_Rodney. He says, always a pleasure, Radio City. Manchester City should be relegated just to give Manchester United and Tottenham Company in the championship next season. Oh my goodness. Radio City, hello.
9: Hello.
2: What's your name? How are you doing, man?
9: I'm okay, man. How is it?
2: We are very okay. What are your highs and lows this past week?
9: Okay, before I talk my highs and lows, let me first salute Phil. Phil, Ogambo Tabulati.
1: Papa, jie ndi Ogambo Chadigandali.
9: Jie ndi wawa, jie ndi Phil.
1: Tujikola, newewe tunye papa tujikola.
9: Let me first talk my high. What my high is? Tuwa ziko myeo, Phil. Thank you, ogena tuwa kumajia. Tuwa de tufa.
1: Vandango, wale ogena kola saint.
9: Hey,
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9: Ayo yako jiteka mu kwanga yo eraba yingo kwata mu.
1: Kale zishua kanzi teke kwa Noriganda li.
9: Yeah, anyway, how is Albert?
5: Steady. How are you doing, man?
9: I'm Jendi Albert. Phil, Chemba Dembuza, there is something personal I wanted to ask you. But these days in Dawakweyo, China Open, the Shanghai Rolex,
1: yes.
9: Then you catch the Ninja Gare, and the Jolly Kawaka prediction is a strong number 10 to Allah. So, Chemba Dembuza, if everyone is playing his best game, between this guy, Zverev, Alexander Zverev, no, Danilo Medvedev, if it's one on one, Golava, who plays better tennis?
1: Obviously, the surface matters. Naye, considering I would go with Zverev any day. Any day, I would go with Zverev. I actually think he has been the male tennis player of the year. He has reached 3 Grand Slam finals. He's won 2 of those Grand Slams. The only one he lost was Wimbledon final to Yannick Sinner. Olaba, after Sinner and Carlos are walling out Djokovic, but I believe it is now I believe that gap has been taken over by Zverev.
9: Okay, Phil, then last the fantasy team yang inatadeo da James Crawford, I think he's going to keep a clean sheet. Mwale kipo
2: fan. You sound quite confident.
1: That is why yango jagalo vato jagalo olabi kowede wako ze vivyo.
9: Ani na wali kufantasi mkufuganya. Yagara tuwa kakadeka radio city mkufuganya.
1: Ani na eshu wa yangetani mu clean sheet ya Lidzi.
2: Kale guy, appreciate your call. You can hit us up on X like Abbas Lutaya. He says, guys, thanks for the show. And my high is seeing Man City struggling in the scandal, which should be fairly solved with a huge punishment and kicking them out. Oil Money will be a great thing, the same way they were kicked out. Jesus Christ. People's English is quite different. But yes, you can send us your highs and lows. Man Like Ruben says, guys, thanks for the show. I'm locked in and loaded. Radio City, hello.
10: Good afternoon, Extreme Sport.
2: Good afternoon. How you doing, man?
10: I'm doing okay. You're speaking to Sekiro.
2: Yes, Sekiro.
1: In Pidgin?
11: Not now, in fact, I'm live in Arua.
1: You're in Arua. Good hearing from Arua. How is the weather in Arua?
11: It is a bit a shiny one. We receive rain at some time point.
1: Okay, okay. But there's no El Nino in Arua.
11: I'm very near in Arua now. Phil, I miss you a lot, man.
1: Ah, we also miss you, and we are happy to hear you on the show.
11: And even happy to be back now, happy to hear your voice.
1: Thank you so much. How are you listening to the show in Arua? What are you...
11: I know how the normal runs, but so I'm not yet getting you live yet.
1: Okay, but you can get us, you can go to our website. There is a thing that has listen live.
11: Yes.
1: Just go to radiocity.ug and on your phone, you'll be able to listen to us live.
11: Okay, that one is coming soon now.
1: Yes, sir.
11: I only have some few questions for you, Phil.
1: Okay.
11: So we have been listening to Man City having so many surges. It has been like, at the start of even last season, the whole season ended. We are now in a new season. This thing is still continuing. Do you think there is a hope that Man City is going to face some surges?
1: Okay.
11: That is the one. Mm. Then, may you now give me your predictions. Like, I was not getting you. I don't know how your prediction was for this season. Where did you put Arsenal?
1: Oh, okay, okay.
11: Maybe you start from here as I get you just for some 30 minutes.
1: Okay.
11: I mean, 30 seconds.
1: Just for 30 seconds. Okay, your first question, I believe Manchester City is going to be penalized heavily. Like I said earlier, I believe they will be kicked out of the league and their owners will be forced to sell. And I believe it will happen before the start of next season because other Premier League clubs are pushing for that to be done before the start of next season. The number two, in terms of how the season will finish, my predictions, I made predictions before the season began, then I changed them 2 weeks after the season had started. So I will refer to the ones I made 2 weeks after the season had started. I said the champion would be Arsenal.
11: Yes.
1: My God, I'm starting to get embarrassed. But I said number two would be Chelsea.
11: Yes.
1: Then number three would be Liverpool.
11: Yes.
1: Then number four would be Man City.
11: Wow.
1: And number five would be Man U. Now, that is what I said. If you can give me a chance, I am willing to apologize and I change them the last time.
11: It's okay. Now, you give that last one.
1: I give the last one.
11: Yes.
1: Now, I thank you for allowing me. I still think Arsenal are going to be champions.
11: Yes.
1: I think Man City will finish second and then leave the Premier League. I think Chelsea will be third. So Arsenal, Man City, Chelsea, Liverpool, then Manchester United fifth.
11: Do you know what is making the most interesting?
1: No.
11: The position of Arsenal has not yet changed in this season.
1: Yes, I still believe Arsenal are the best team in the in England right now.
11: Me, I believe in you because last season you were just telling people like this, then it happened. So.
1: Oh, thank you.
11: Now I'm also praying that it
2: will
11: happen. Nowadays I believe in
2: your
11: Phil
2: Kiria.
1: Thank you so much.
2: Man, stop believing in this man. I hate believing in Phil because why the hell you had three times to change United spot. You still put United fifth, man. I don't
1: actually
2: like that.
1: Think if I'm to change that, I would put Man United lower, not higher.
2: Man, you can hit us up
5: you
2: on
5: are
2: X.
5: Kidding me.
2: Man, this guy, man. I don't know how you stay with him. But Luanga Mundo says, my highlight of the week is Hamilton race in Sepang, the return of the EPL. In Tondoza, Cristiano Ronaldo could national team should act like a captain. And looking forward to the Chicago Marathon. Kiplimo going for a second attempt for under 2 hours. Cheers. Radio City, hello.
12: Hello, City.
1: Juma.
12: Papa.
1: Yes, sir.
12: When we show up, sometimes we stay online brief and we go, then they start mocking us. Arsenal fans doesn't have air. And we are always at the Kafunda. We are listening loud and clear.
1: You're listening from which Kafunda?
12: Abu Sega, the best roundabout.
1: All right, okay.
12: And in fact, yesterday, let me say 2 weeks ago, I was pissed off with several submissions against Arsenal fans.
1: Yes.
12: I myself in particular, I called that day.
1: Mm.
12: But towards the end of the show, Arsenal fans doesn't call when they are beaten.
1: Mm.
12: I said, no,
13: all Arsenal fans, maybe some Arsenal fans. Yeah, for me, I admit, well, I'm beaten. Even though I said nice words like, what, it will not change that result. The whole world has already watched the football was like.
1: Yes,
13: then you
1: I'm
13: cannot, however much you speak nice words, like.
1: No, I'm telling you, Arsenal fans, when they lose, yes, they become quiet. They do not talk a lot. When you guys win, you talk a lot. But when you lose, they don't even want to talk about. They switch off
5: the
1: TV.
5: They don't even call.
13: No, that is your perspective.
1: No, we know them. We live with them. Why do you think we stay? We live here in Kampala.
2: We've even had a beautiful international break because Arsenal lost.
1: They were not talking.
13: Can I say something?
1: Obviously.
13: You see, whenever Arsenal is beaten, it is Manchester United who will forward themselves online. They will make the line busy.
1: And they are provoking you.
5: And you do exactly the same thing.
13: For me, actually, me, I even sometimes I've given up talking about Man U. I've given up because of some characters of some individuals who support Man U.
1: They behave badly.
13: All their submission to the radio station, already you tune in. Their work is to sabotage or to criticize.
1: To provoke us.
13: Yeah, that doesn't add up to me. So for me, what I'm seeing this time around, let's go to Man City now. The verdict will come. I assume I will welcome it.
2: Okay.
13: If it is firing them away from Premier League, I have no mercy for them.
2: Okay.
13: You have to be a law-abiding, someone.
2: Yeah.
13: Because what they did, if again tomorrow Arsenal do it, or the other Man United do it, and the other Liverpool does it, then we shall lose the meaning of competition in the world of English Premier League. We have to follow the context of the game.
2: Yep.
13: And we have to bear with the laws and the orders within the law.
2: Yep. And the consequences
13: in the
2: of
13: world
2: breaking
13: of
2: these laws.
13: And again, I criticize this person who said that there is no nice Premier League without Manchester City. Who told you in which year these people, they were very powerful? The solid English clubs which were known, they were the Liverpool, the Chelsea, the Man United, the Arsenal, those four.
2: Yeah.
13: Team competition is why.
1: All right.
13: So now, this Man City came from nowhere with their corrupt, bad manners of doing business. They have to face it. No mercy about it. Thank you very much.
2: I appreciate your call and your sentiments right there. Your uncle from Arua comes through on X, and like you can also do and send us your highs and lows at 97 FM Radio City. Your uncle from Arua, Edwin Vibe, says, I hope Albert and Ellie use this opportunity to see the PL trophy before Maguire tomorrow. We are doing bad things to Leeds. I think he's an Arsenal fan. The callers that are saying Manchester City should not be relegated should be arrested as part of City's punishment. That's Edwin Vibes. Albert, I'm going to be talking to you maybe later on about the trophy coming to Uganda. I think it's coming this weekend. Definitely going to be diving into that.
5: Should be arriving tomorrow.
1: It should be on display tomorrow.
14: Good afternoon, the gang.
1: Good afternoon. Good afternoon.
14: This is Vaga from Nagoro.
1: All right.
14: Yeah, Kakati, thanks for the show.
1: Now, where are the Kubaku, Papa?
14: Now, Kachiman City. We're qualifying the Nigeria Champions League. Gabaji relegating. Wajakun Tangaza Mufiro.
1: Okay.
14: Then we have finally agreed that the king of football is Messi, because
1: you've agreed with who? First word.
14: Messi. Messi has been
1: speed. Okay,
14: we'll see. Aumu dene mirembe na e waluwa ruanila oksigara kutimu by force. Then Chemani, Phil, I agree with you. Arsenal wagenda kwetereza, they have to go for the trophy. And I hopefully they are going to win. Leman City Jawangura. Thanks for the show.
1: All right.
2: Guy Adusevudusi. Go ahead, Phil.
1: Yeah, he asked what happens if Man City qualify for the Champions League. I'm assuming if they qualify by table placement, which position they have finished in, you need to know that the local FAs, For example, the FA in England is the one that submits to UEFA.
5: The sanctions they have arrived.
1: Not just the sanctions, but their representatives in the Champions League.
5: Oh.
1: So if Manchester City, for example, finish second and they really get them, the Premier League will just push everyone a place up. And when they are putting in the names of, say, who finished top four, they will put in the highest four teams, excluding Manchester City. So if they qualify and England does not put them as one of its representatives, then another team will take the highest ranked non-qualifier, will take up that spot. However, the punishment that is coming towards Man City, you need to know that these federations work hand in hand. The FA is in unison a lot with UEFA, and the two of them are not in unison with FIFA, but one is a FIFA for other reasons. Now, one of the punishments that is likely to fall on Man City is participation in Europe. England will not forward them as participants. When they lost the case to UEFA in 2020, they had been banned from two Champions League seasons or European seasons. But they went to court and they overturned that because of statute of limitations and also stolen evidence. So the Premier League is likely to also ban them from Europe. So that shouldn't be your problem. Don't worry about that. There are two ways of sorting it. Either the Premier League does it, forward them and forwards the highest placed non-qualifier.
2: Excluding,
1: or it bans them from representing England in Europe for a. So that is not a problem. Tough. Actually, it's good news for Man U.
2: Very good news, but it's tough what's happening to Manchester City. Ladies Magnet comes around and says, my highs. I'm still a Man United fan. Max being Max, the Lakers win. A big day for basketball in Uganda yesterday. And he has a question, Phil. He says, Lota Eli, what happened to your McLaren? So I'm a McLaren fan and sympathizer, but maybe that question could be directed to you. What happened to McLaren?
1: It's not what happened to McLaren. Obviously, McLaren, I think for the last 2 years, they've won the Constructors' Championship. Yep. Last year, they won the Drivers' Championship through Lando Norris, who drives with the number one on his car. Mercedes got ahead of everyone with the new regulations and the new rules around PU units and everything. Formula One changes a lot. And we had an era when the Brawn GPs and Jason Button even won a championship. Then Mercedes, when they changed the rules, whoever can master them quicker is more likely to dominate. Now, McLaren in the last 2 years have been trying to win the world championship, and they had the best car, and they did win the world championship. In that time, Mercedes was focusing on the new car, the one that got in this year.
2: Yeah.
1: So Mercedes started the season ahead of everyone. The Ferraris were, I think, the closest. Right now, Red Bull have made tremendous progress. So for McLaren, and remember, McLaren get their engine from Mercedes. Now, when Mercedes give McLaren this engine, so by the time they catch up, a lot of time has gone.
2: An update from the rest, from the sprint.
1: From the sprint right now, halfway, 10 out of 20 laps, Max Verstappen leads in Singapore by a second ahead of Ferrari's Lewis Hamilton and Charles Leclerc's and Ferrari's Charles Leclerc in P3. Then the McLarens are in P4 and P5, and the world championship leader Kimi Antonelli is currently running in P6. For those that are just joining us, there was a safety car earlier because George Russell spun out of the sprint at Singapore. So with 10 laps to go, Max Verstappen leads Lewis Hamilton.
2: There we go. We still have sprint updates coming through 97 FM Radio City. We want to take a quick break, but when we get back, we have a man like Albert in studio, so we'll be diving into a lot of local sport. Man like Peter Tabu is outside country, so we'll definitely talk to him about what's happening, where he's at, and also the EPL, international football, and everything else. 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It's Extreme Sports.
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1: I want to take you for dinner tonight.
0: Oh.
2: Today's Monday. The head of the house challenge.
0: Babe, I can't. I'm revising for exams.
1: But you graduated.
0: Yeah, I'm revising for my memory.
1: Okay. Friday then?
2: Friday's for pool party.
0: Babe, you know, that's when I wash my ceiling.
1: Hmm?
0: Yeah.
1: Okay, how about Sunday?
0: Yeah, eviction night. No, Sunday I am attending my auntie's online funeral.
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0: 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You're listening to Extreme Sport in the building with the whole gang, and also in the building right now with man like Peter Tabu. Peter!
1: Mr. Eli and Albert.
0: Yes.
1: Good afternoon.
0: Good afternoon to you, Peter. Peter. How are you doing? Where are you?
1: Well, I'm in East Africa. Not usually the place that we all know, which is Uganda.
0: Okay.
1: I'm in Dar es Salaam, Tanzania.
0: Okay.
1: For this weekend's Kariakoo Derby, actually, to be precise, today, Simba taking on Young Africans.
2: How poor is your Swahili?
1: It's very poor. I can barely go 20 seconds speaking it.
3: Yeah. You need
1: but,
3: to get...
1: I never get my
0: Peter travels a lot. It should be a proper linguistic by now.
3: Yeah, but at Dar es Salaam, they struggle with English.
0: Mm.
3: But just get the basics. Nataka chakula, bia singapi, twende
2: nyumbani.
3: Just get the basics.
2: Don't use the second.
1: Twende nyumbani is...
2: Beer singapi does not exist.
3: Sure. But they would understand, wouldn't they?
2: Beer ningapi.
3: All right.
2: How much is beer?
0: Tabu, a lot has been going down, especially in the UPL, but March Day 5 was upon us. Talk to us about the whole week and what went down in the Uganda Premier League.
3: All right. I think we lost Tabu there. Should be trying to get back in touch.
0: Yeah,
3: Peter.
1: Well, just like any other league, by the way, the league in Uganda has been on a break because. Can you hear me?
3: Yes, we can.
0: He's gone off. Let's try to get him back right now on 97 FM Radio City. Extreme Sport. Yes, Peter. Yes, Peter.
3: All right. Hello? Yes, as we try to get Peter.
1: I think I'm audible now.
3: Now you are. Now right? You are.
1: Yes, hello. Okay. So, I'm clear now?
0: Yes, Peter.
2: Yeah, keep going.
1: Phil, hello?
2: Keep going, Peter. We can hear you.
3: All right. Maybe we'll try to raise him once more.
1: Okay.
3: All right. We'll try to raise him once more. But Albert, you could.
2: Yes. The UPL returned this week. Actually, the first games were on Wednesday. There were four games on Wednesday. Newcomers in Tugasaze beat Mbarara City 1-0.
1: Loud and clear.
2: Kataka held SC Villa to a 1-1 draw. Maroons in Luzira beat Lugazi 3-0. And the big boys Kitara beat Chigezi 1-0 over at their home ground. On Thursday, Vipers returned to winning ways, beating Black Star 4-0. There was a draw between NEC and Express at Lugogo. Entebbe, UPPC beat Police 3-0, another thumping, one of only two thumpings in the week, and KCC went to Nachivubo and beat URA 1-0.
3: Right. Pete, can we pick this up with the controversy around Kataka and Villa?
1: Yes, yes, surely, Phil. We can.
3: All right.
1: So, the game was going on, and later on, of course, Kataka took the lead. Sports Club Villa leveled, but towards the end of the game, there was a few decisions that the Villa fans felt the referee had not made the right calls, and so when the game ended, including the Sports Club Villa taking a bench, the head coach Leko was seen in a video trying to, you know, express his satisfaction with the referee. I can't say attack, because attack different, but he was angry at some decisions, and he was seen in the middle of the pitch trying to tell the referee that the calls weren't right. Now, investigations have started to find out exactly what happened. But for sure, hooliganism is definitely something that we do not condemn in Ugandan football. I mean, it's not something that we support. It shouldn't really happen. Kataka themselves also having a record of...
2: Yeah, they are not the victims, for sure.
1: Yes, absolutely. So investigations are on. Let's see what transpires. I don't think it's going to lead to a points deduction, anything like that. But the culprits will definitely be brought to book. The thing about football nowadays in Uganda is that sometimes fans get too much passionate about it, and you know they want to express their feelings and all of that, which is okay. But if it reached the extent of having tear gas being used to disperse fans, that's a different thing, because I don't remember, up until that game, I don't remember the last time tear gas was brought in a league game to disperse fans. It's been a minute, you know. If I'm not mistaken, it was still that same club, Sports Club Villa, who are involved in that. So for the Villa fixture, not a very good ending, but spoils shared. Of course, when you look at the other fixtures on match day 5, including a lot was expected in that game.
0: And Peter, I also did expect a lot in that game, man. That was supposed to be a blockbuster, but yes, go ahead.
1: Yeah, so there was not a lot right home about that. Neck hosting is one, especially considering that before the international break, Neck had started very well. Remember, they beat KCC on match day 1, and they had picked up a couple of points here and there. So we expected them to get a result against Express, also just, you know, coming back to normal with it, was not able to pull through.
0: Yeah.
1: You have to mention that URA, of course, was in action as well, but they were sent packing. KCC doing the bad things to them. That was just yesterday, by a goal to nil. Vanna Indisiwe scoring that goal and missing a penalty. Had they scored, would have scored twice. I talk about KCC because before the break, they were really struggling. And the return of Ivan Ambisiwe is a massive one, because remember, he had been sold to Iraq. He went to Iraq and spent 35 days there and then returned to rejoin KCC FC.
2: Yep.
1: A move that got so many people questioning and wondering how.
2: There was even actually a story that
1: he signed a pro contract and
2: Peter, there was a story that he was being courted by the Vipers as well, alongside KCC on his return. Was there any truth in those reports, and what do you think swung the discussion for KCC, knowing how badly they've been doing recently?
1: Okay, what actually happened, Albert, was that the KCC boards were in desperate need to sign a forward, and so they zeroed. The day Eric Campbell was supposed to sign, he did not pass his medical. And a few hours later, they got to know that Ivan Ayimbisiwe is a free agent. So the coach, Brian Senyondo, who has worked with Ivan Ayimbisiwe for a very long time at UPDF and CNRJ, came through and decided to, you know, persuade him to return to KCCFC. And that's how the interest came. And that's how they decided to drop Eric Campbell for Ivan Ayimbisiwe. So Vipers came in, but Ivan had already decided to, you know, return to KCCFC, whatever the offer any other club was offering. So that's how he returned, and I can tell you he's a massive addition to that team.
2: Oh
1: now,
2: yes, he
1: because
2: is, for sure.
1: Before the break, they were struggling to score goals, and now he's already hit the ground running. So maybe he's going to be the missing piece in that mix to make sure that things go on very, very well. And ever UPPC getting a result against Police FC as well. It was a doubleheader at Natchivoham Stadium. That is also worth talking about. When ever UPPC, I mean, we know that they've beefed up their team here and there, trying to make sure that they are good to go, but They are not exactly convincing Mobiru. In the Premier League, 3 points are very crucial. You would take anything that comes by. So you would want to mention that's also a game that you talk about.
0: Yeah.
1: For the rest of the fixtures that were played, you only wait and see match day 6 and see how it's going to pan out. But at least you know KCCA, Sports Club Villa, Vipers also traveling to Hoima City and winning convincingly, by the way.
0: We all
1: remember before the international break, we were dumped out of the Champions League, and they were struggling. I mean, everyone was waiting for them to bounce back. And that victory away against Black Spur was crucial. They won by 4-0. Gusto Mulongo scored twice. Usama Rafat was also on the score sheet, and that was crucial for the Venoms. Away against Black Spur. Chitara also picking up maximum points against the Homeboys by 2-0. They're preparing for that Al Ahly game which they've advertised massively in Hoima and in Kampala. I don't remember the last time a club in Uganda advertised that big like Chitara doing ahead of the Lakeland game, which is next Saturday. So I would wrap up match day 5 from those talking points.
0: Yes, Peter, what is this news about the CAF, you know, moving to revert from the 2-year deal, a cycle of AFCON, and then to the 4-year cycle? Talk to us about that.
1: So, the Confederation of African Football, first of all the presidents and the coaches gathered in Cape Verde for what we call a CAF strategy meeting. In that meeting, there's a lot of things that were discussed. But most importantly, CAF had convened to endorse Gianni Infantino and all the federation presidents in Africa. 54 of them endorsed, you know, who is going to run for president again. We all know what happened earlier on in the year when Gianni Infantino wanted to sell a stake in the World Cup and all that, and backfired and top people
2: in
1: including
2: FIFA
1: Luis Figo.
2: Footballing assets, yes.
1: Yes, top people including Gianni Infantino came out, I mean including Luis Figo came out to call for his resignation and all of that, but 54 members of CAF are saying they don't have anything about that. They're endorsing Gianni Infantino, so that is done. That's number one.
0: Yeah.
1: Now during the AFCON, at the AFCON final, on the eve of the AFCON final, we're in Morocco and there was a press conference that was called by CAF. And the CAF president, was in attendance, Patrice Motsepe. And Patrice Motsepe revealed that CAF had moved to have AFCON played every 4 years. And his reason was that they felt it was a product that would be loved and supported in that direction, having the AFCON every 4 years. Of course, it met a lot of resistance and protest from so many people, because people have been used to AFCON being played every 2 years. But it seemed like CAF had made their decision and they told the African world that they had researched and they felt every after 4 years the tournament would take place. So a couple of months down the road now, we get to know that CAF had a discussion with all their hierarchy. They also

0: 2027. There was supposed to be an AFCON in 2028. Then we started the cycle of 4 years. But now that we're going to revert to the AFCON 2028 is going to be removed, and then we just they just give the hosting rights to the next person who host the AFCON, like it was the case when Morocco handed over to AFCON Pamoja, which is Kenya, Tanzania, and Ghana.
1: Yep.
0: If you ask me, it was a wrong decision from the start. It wasn't necessary. Africans have come home to roost, if I can borrow that language. So we expect the AFCON to get back to the usual format of every after 2 years.
1: Guys. Yeah. Man, thank you so much, Peter, for giving us all those gems and info. We're going to let you go and let you enjoy the rest of your weekend, and definitely we'll be watching it and everything that that's happening on pitch side. Peter, have yourself a fabulous weekend, man.
0: All right, cheers, guys.
1: Cheers. There we go with Peter. Albert, want to jump into the world of basketball, Ugandan basketball. And I want to kick off with the NAM Blazers, you know, on the road, to the ball. We are seeing them getting a new manager, a new coach. Talk to us about that. And he's a foreign coach.
2: Yeah. It's a pick that was made for the upcoming road to ball qualifiers. He's a Spanish coach. He's called Luis. He's been coaching in Rwanda with Kepler Women. Kepler is a university in Rwanda that is heavily involved in sports. And he's been coaching their ladies team in Rwanda in the league. And he's now come to help with preparations for the NAM Blazers qualifiers. So it's not a permanent appointment, but it's strictly for the process of the road to the BAL. That tournament is happening at the Hoima City Stadium from the 21st of October to the 25th. There will be 5 teams involved, one from South Sudan called Patriots, one from Comoros, I forget their name, one from Burundi called Urunani, and I think that's about it. There are 5 teams.
1: Yeah,
2: I forget the other. But the top 2 in that group, were alongside the NAM Blazers, of course, the top 2 in that group will be qualifying for the Elite 16, which will take place in Nairobi at the end of November, in the final week of November. So the teams have been bulking up. I've seen Urunani; they have brought in some crazy shipments. They've got Stefan Branch, who used to play for the Patriots in Rwanda. They've got Gaka, is a big man. He's a Nigerian big man, Gabachaka, who's been playing for... He also played for the Patriots, but I think he has now moved to the APR Lions. That's the AME team in Rwanda.
1: Yeah.
2: They have Mahamane Koulibaly. He's a starting small forward for the Mali national team. He's played stints in Al Nassr in Syria, but also recently played for Urunani in the playoffs, so he's back to play for them in the road to BAL.
1: Yep.
2: They've taken a coach from Rwanda, Sunny Niyonzima, and they have added a coach from Uganda, Michael Sega, who coaches the Res Life Saints.
1: Yeah.
2: In on the end of NAM Blazers, they are adding John Jordan. They are adding Richard Park. Those are American guards. They are adding Mark Tage, he's Senegalese, and Michael Olisameka, he's Nigerian. That's what we know so far, on top of the players that they already have. So it's going to be a very interesting tournament in Hoima. I think Luis is a good addition, put together with Steven Nyeko Escodata and whoever else they choose to add in their coaching lineup. Should be very interesting tournament.
1: Should be quite interesting, and it's happening in Hoima. I'm liking that, you know, more and more activity is going down there to as we welcome next year. But you know, you've talked about that, and for me yesterday was incredible. I know you mentioned bits and pieces about that, but a little buddy has told me Albert was even coaching yesterday. So for you, you were deep inside that celebrity or all-star tournament or games that were there yesterday. Talk to us in detail about what was going down yesterday.
2: I actually didn't just coach.

0: played as well. I played in a game of...
1: Do you still have the energy? Hasn't the body given up on you?
0: The good thing is the people I was playing with, we have the same challenges.
1: Yeah.
0: Yeah, I played in the game between league managers and referees.
1: Yeah.
0: We lost that game, the managers. We lost that game 44-48 to the referees.
1: Yeah.
0: Referees showed up with young kids who play in the league because they took them to one coaching course.
1: And, you know, now they are
0: one refing course, and now they are refs.
1: Yeah.
0: But it was a very interesting game. It was good to see some guys break a sweat. It was good to see the managers and referees are always clashing.
1: Yes.
0: So it was good to see some camaraderie and us playing.
1: We always, you know, shouting at them.
0: Yeah, we're shouting at them. They're giving us technicals.
1: Yeah.
0: But it was a good way to be in sync yesterday, to have a good time together. Then, of course, the other games, the lower division All-Star, the Legends, both men and women. I coached in the Legends men's game.
1: Yeah.
0: I coached Tim Ulanga, captained by Sudi Ulanga. I coached with Douglas Uizera, who is also some sort of legend because he's played national team before under 20.
1: Yeah.
0: And played for the Falcons for many years. Now he manages the Falcons. On the other side, there was Team Afidra, which had Afidra as captain, of course, and a lot of legends on there. It was coached by another legend, Peter Elungat, who played for the Falcons for many years. We used to call him College Boy. It was good to see a lot of guys return to the game.
1: Yeah.
0: Guys we haven't seen around much. You know, there are guys who finish playing and stay around, and then there are guys who finish playing and go out.
1: Completely set off into another realm.
0: I saw ADK, I saw the boys from Entebbe, Odiama,
1: yeah.
0: Rogers, Colin Mukiza. Guys who don't come around a lot. On our end, we had guys like Okias, who hasn't been around much. Jude Ochen, Albert Achiko has, of course, stayed around. He's a coach in the 3x3 and coached Somet and Nabisusa recently.
1: Yeah.
0: But all around, Grace Masko, the great ball handler, came around and hung around our bench for some time. It was nice to see.
1: It was definitely incredible. Me, I was following on X and I was just liking the people I used to watch. So I used to watch a lot of basketball when I was at Marcos, and then, you know, later on YMCS. Yeah. So it's nice seeing. Yes, I saw all the big Falcon tall boys and all these things. So definitely.
0: It was interesting, but also on the more serious side.
1: Yeah.
0: The Players Association has happened. There has been a Players Association before, but it didn't really work out. And this year, the new group that has restarted the Players Association, led by Paul Odong Magaiva, Titus Luwal, Morina Moding, Zainal Okwameri, a very serious group of young people. They did an incredible job putting together that event. I can tell you, everybody around that place was saying the Players Association has challenged the Federation. This is how playoffs should be run. This is how the big league games should have.
1: Yeah.
0: These guys were on that type of time. They were on walkie-talkies. They were on their feet the whole day. The working committee was in uniform. You could literally just turn around, find someone to ask a question or to send for something.
1: Yeah.
0: They had everything organized to a T. The only thing that let them down is the quality of the arena in which they were playing.
1: Yeah.
0: They draped it in all sorts of beautiful fabric and whatever, but of course you still can't cover some shortfalls. But they had a light scheme, turning off the lights, turning them one way or the other. They had a health camp. There's a lady who plays in the league that has been struggling with cataract issues. They ran a separate fundraiser for her on the day. They had a candle stand, a candle lighting stand for all the players and servants of the game that have died in the last 10 years or so. They had guys coming to light candles for the people who have passed. They did so
1: it was wholesomely.
0: They worked with the hospital in Nepal and they were running a pap smear for the ladies. They were running breast cancer screening.
1: Yeah.
0: We were running blood screening, blood pressure for all the players.
1: Yeah.
0: It was a fantastic job that they did to pull it off. And I'm happy for them. I'm looking forward to next year already and hoping they can do something even better next year.
1: Just briefly before we jump into international football, there's Kampala Sevens were on last weekend. Safari Sevens are on this weekend. Yeah. Any takeaways, any points from that?
0: Yeah, the takeaway is that Heathens are serious. They dominated the Kampala Sevens last week, and from the local perspective. But of course, in the finals, they were undone by Kabras. Kabras are a powerhouse in the region. Everybody knows that. The Pirates hosted a tournament. It's a circuit of the Sevens, the Kampala Sevens, an international circuit.
1: Yeah.
0: But didn't put together a strong team. They literally used it to grow their young guys. Only one veteran was in the team, William Nkore. I didn't really understand that decision, but if you notice, the whole year in the Sevens, Pirates have been playing their young guys. So
1: yes,
0: I don't know,
1: it's only Rujumba when you know we did something. It's a home circuit. Yes,
0: they bring out their guns. But I think this year for them was for growth. They still got an improvement from last season, because last season I think they finished fifth. This season they finished third.
1: Yeah.
0: I think going forward we'll see what that process of development will do for them next season. But it was a rather poorly attended Kampala Sevens. It wasn't as big as it was last year.
1: Yeah.
0: So I'm hopeful that next year they will do
1: much better. I feel like it's also growing as well as Kampala Sevens, a brand or franchise. So definitely looking forward to next year.
0: Because we don't know yet what it is. Is it a competitive circuit? Is it a trial circuit? Is it bilateral relations circuit? But this year was affected by Ebola. When I say that, I mean the date was supposed to be earlier. It was supposed to be before the Rugby Sevens season here begins. And that would also be before the Rugby Sevens season begins in many countries from whom the Kampala Sevens invite teams. There were teams coming from South Africa. There were teams coming from Kenya. I think there was a confirmation of one of the Zimbabwean teams. And all that stuff was stopped by Ebola because it forced them to postpone the tournament to October. Which was last week. So that's what took away the competition that was supposed to be there. It changed a lot of things and that hindered them. I think next season,
1: much better.
0: On wood, things will be a lot better.
1: Definitely. For me, anything at KPA, always fully supporting. Yeah, Phil Kiria, you know, last weekend was a Bahrain Grand Prix, and it was, especially the formation lap, as I told you earlier, for me it was nuts. It was completely different. But talk to us about last weekend, and also earlier on today you were watching the sprint. Anything you're looking forward to this weekend?
2: Yeah, for starters, we'll start with the sprint. Massive drama. We had just talked about the McLarens. The two of them collided fighting for third on the last lap. It was Verstappen to Lewis Hamilton, to Oscar Piastri, to Lando Norris, and Lando Norris tried to overtake teammate Oscar Piastri in the final corner. They collided. Oscar Piastri out of the sprint race, with Lando Norris recovering to only finish eighth. Meaning the sprint race has been won by Max Verstappen ahead of Lewis Hamilton, Charles Leclerc in third, two Ferraris on the podium, and that's for this weekend. That's where we are. However, last weekend was bonkers of an F1 weekend. I will tell you this: it was the Sepang International Circuit in Malaysia for the Bahrain Grand Prix.
1: Yeah.
2: We explained why it was taking place in Malaysia. We explained that last weekend. And Max started on pole. He went on to win the race. But the story is much bigger than that. There was an initial delay of about an hour and a half due to rain. Then, when we get to start on the formation lap, Lewis Hamilton comes to a halt. Other cars also come to a halt. Basically, they stop moving. And we have another delay thereafter. Now, that delay was because of that aborted start after that formation lap. And there were software problems. They seem to affect Ferrari-powered cars more than any other manufacturer. The weird thing is there are basically rules that govern when you slow down on a formation lap. Now, you can keep your position if you gain that position back before the safety line car, before the safety car line. Now, the safety car line is just at the last corner. So when we were supposed to start or restart that race, there are people like Lewis Hamilton that had not recovered before that. And the FIA said, I will start, it will be a standing restart, but people going back into their places. That was a massive error. I think the FIA realized that because they were to blame for the software failures, but that should not have been done. But anyway, race gets underway. Everything goes crazy again. Some people on intermediates, other people on slicks. Lewis Hamilton himself was one of the people on slicks. He started on the soft tires, and by the end of lap one, he was already 31 seconds behind Max Verstappen. And that just shows you how incredible Lewis's drive was. Lap one, 51 seconds behind. Shortly after, he's almost a minute behind. Almost a minute behind the leaders who at that point was Max. The Mercedes did a jump on him on turn one, but he got them back. It's an incredible turnaround by Red Bull for starters. At the start of the season, they were half a second off Mercedes in quali. For them to be winning races now. You remember Red Bull are now basically building their own power units. For you to win a race, the first year you've put together an engine is just remarkable. So credit to them. I don't know what else to add. Kimi getting another bad weekend last time around, got around it. But everything last weekend was about Max Verstappen. The problem now is Mercedes have obviously had the fastest car for majority of the season. They have had their reliability issues.
1: Yes.
2: We saw that with Russell again last weekend. His car coming to a halt towards the end of the race. But now Red Bull are catching up. And if Max has the fastest car, if Verstappen is in the fastest car, it's over for every human being. We saw last weekend, he dominated and won that race. This weekend, he's already won
0: the sprint
2: convincingly. We are not even sure the Red Bull is the fastest, but we are sure it's in the mix. So you continue having the reliability issues at Mercedes. With Red Bull getting their act together, you worry for the whole world next year. it's a bit too late for anyone to do any damage on Kimi Antonelli's lead. But you're starting to feel Max is starting to write this F1 story of 2017, even before the end of 2016. But anyway, incredible drive from Lewis. Like I mentioned earlier, he came back and finished third. He held on to a soft tire set for about 32 laps, basically recovered from, I think, P17 to about P5 on the same set of tires. So remarkable, but Max getting the win. So Singapore, here we are. Singapore is Formula One under the lights. It's a night race. It's a street race. So it's a night street race. That story is crazy. We've already had the sprint, told you about that. Max has won that. The McLarens colliding, two Ferraris on the podium. And I mean, we head on to quali. Max Verstappen, I think you have to say, is now the favorite.
1: Yeah.
2: It's very weird that Max Verstappen in his Formula One career is actually never, ever won in Singapore. He's never. Even the years he was dominant, he didn't win in
1: Singapore. Might this be the weekend, Phil?
2: This is... The problem is, they all looked like the weekends. Yeah. for him never to have won here, there is a year he won the championship. By this time, he was already the champion, but he still didn't win in Singapore. So this looks like the weekend, but it's basically, if there is any place he fears racing, this would this be weekend. It. Confidence from him winning the sprint, that helps. And Singapore just throws up a lot. It's not just down to driver's ability. When you get a night race and a street race, you're guaranteed 100% chance of safety car.
0: Yeah.
2: In the sprint alone, we
0: and
2: had...
0: Especially now with rain coming down.
2: And already in a quarter of the race, yeah. we just had the sprint. Yeah. The safety car was out. There was a collision at the end. So there are many things that can that are out of the driver's control. But you'll have to say, with Max winning last weekend, meaning he has won a race every season since 2016... You'd have to be a very crazy man to bet against him, okay?
3: Yeah.
2: But key to note, the race tomorrow is at 3 p.m. Qualifying should be in about an hour and a half from now.
1: Yeah. That is it for the Formula One Grand Prix happening this weekend in Singapore. There we go, man. Still enjoying the show, still going around with the world of sport. Phil and Albert, I want to take you into the world of football. You know, international break has been on. We've not had football in a bit, but now it's back. Let's kick off from maybe La Liga. Barcelona being on top, and now they're getting Getafe today. Thoughts about...
2: Well, they're runaway leaders. They were excellent before the international break, partly because of Rafinha's form. He had scored two back-to-back hat-tricks for Barca before the break, but we now know he's out injured. He's going to miss the game against Getafe and the game against Galatasaray in the European Champions League. For those who don't know, Tuesday, Wednesday, there is Champions League as well.
3: We're back.
2: But for Barca, 7 games in, they have won all those 7 games. If they win, if they beat Getafe, which I think they will do, they will equal their best ever start to a La Liga season. And they just look incredible. They're just going for record after record.
3: Yeah.
2: In the 7 games so far, Barca have scored 31 goals in La Liga in 7 games. The only team to have scored more in the first 7 was Sevilla in the 1940-1941 season. So it shows you their own centurion kind of form. They are doing things that have not been done in a very long time. And obviously they are the favorites. They made a habit of beating Getafe. They've whooped them in all the last 11 meetings in all competitions.
3: Yeah.
2: So this looks like a straightforward victory for Barcelona.
1: Madrid, Villarreal?
2: That one is maybe more interesting. A battle of last season's number 2 and number 3.
3: Yep.
2: Madrid themselves beaten before the break in the derby. They'll be desperate to bounce back. They've already lost ground. Madrid, it's October and they're in fourth place.
3: Yeah.
2: Already 6 points behind the leaders. So, I mean...
0: Two losses already.
2: Yeah, the Villarreal had picked momentum before the break. But it's also one of those. It's Madrid unbeaten against Villarreal in about 4 years. It's the Yellow Submarine is one of their favorite opponents. And Madrid, a different animal at home.
3: Yeah.
2: They've won all their home games this season. With this game being in the capital, you fancy them.
1: Definitely fancy them. Just, you know, 2 more or any others you'd want. Alaves, Atletico, Madrid. That looks like a...
2: Alaves began the season very, very well. They've actually dropped. They dropped to 6th before the break. But they had gone unbeaten in their opening 4 games. At some point, they were top of La Liga before Barca began scoring for fun.
0: Lost and, 2 in a row, got a draw.
2: And Atletico themselves, a cheeky tweet they put out yesterday about Valverde and Real Madrid. I don't know whether you guys picked on to that.
3: No.
2: You remember after the derby, there was a lot of back and forth between these two.
0: Yeah.
2: Real was saying they were cheated. The tackle on Jude Bellingham should have been a red card for this weekend.
3: Yeah.
2: So Atletico, you can go to their Twitter handle. Last evening they put derby, and they should have beaten Real by many, many more. ended 2-1 in that particular derby. But Alaves have a great home record, and especially a great home record against Atletico. Yeah. Atletico have actually not won at Alaves in the last 4 years. And Alaves, obviously, Atletico have, I think, Manchester United in the week.
1: Yes,
2: in the European Champions League. So maybe if there's any distraction or surprising result, that's where it could be.
1: I'm moving on to...

0: here, but one that first gets my eye, Phil, is Como vs Roma, or you're not a big Como warrior.
1: It could be the biggest game of the weekend if there was no Liverpool, Manchester City.
0: Yeah.
1: Como, of course, a romantic story with Cesc Fabregas and his team in the European Champions League, where he picked that team from to where they are now. Roma, joint league leaders. They are still unbeaten this season. They are top of the table. Dropped points before the break against Juve. Was that Juve? Was that, I believe, anyway. But still unbeaten. And they're also playing Real Madrid on Wednesday. They look, I think, the best team in the Italian Serie A now.
0: Yep.
1: So, yes, looks a juicy fixture. But it's very tight at the top of the Italian Serie A. Roma are on top on goal difference, but the top three are all on equal points.
0: Yep.
1: Even Cagliari, who are fourth, are just 1 point behind. Now, Cagliari take on AC Milan.
0: Yes.
1: And basically, it means any from the top four could end up top of the table. Yes.
0: Cagliari take on Juve?
1: Oh, sorry. Cagliari play Juve. Yeah. I think Milan plays Sassuolo.
0: Yes.
1: And Juve themselves back-to-back wins before the break. The old lady looks the favorite in this one, but like I've mentioned above, Cagliari are in the mix. They are in play. The last time Juve went to Cagliari, Cagliari actually beat them. Juve a bit off the pace, but like I said, because of the margin, because of the margin at the top, almost every game is as important. AC Milan, Ruben Amorim's AC Milan, like
2: in fifth place, could end up at
1: yes,
2: top of the top.
1: Like you remind me, they take on Sassuolo, they could also end up top if results go their way. You have the one in you have Napoli from Zinone, and it's just crazy that from Zinone has 6 points. I think they are 3 points ahead of Napoli. They could go six ahead of Napoli. You would think the reverse would be two. Before the break, Frosinone beat Fabregas' Champions League playing Como, so they can literally punch above their weight. They have it in them. You have Inter taking on Parma. Inter, before the break, had made the habit of going two goals down in almost every game, and this should be easy peasy for them. Parma, not a great start to the season. I think they're down in the bottom five. And also, maybe to mention, I'm looking at the fixture list here, and I see Lazio taking on Monza. Yep. Lazio, one of those four clubs that could go top this weekend, depending on results elsewhere. Monza, also terrible start to the season. So there could be a lot of shuffling, and almost as it stands on the last day of a league season, whenever goals go in or goals get cancelled, you could see a lot of movement at least at the top of the Italian Serie A table this evening.
0: Phil, I want to circle back to the Premier League, but before that, just one game: Osberg Bayern Munich in Germany.
1: I've not kept a close eye on the German Bundesliga. I know the people that trusted Borussia Dortmund last evening with their money are still crying. But Bayern Munich, by a mile, Harry Kane was setting records before we went into the international break. Fastest player to ever get to 100 goals in the Bundesliga. He got to 100 in about 28 games, shorter than Lewandowski, almost a season. So Bayern are heads and shoulders above everyone else.
0: Yep.
1: They'll be more worried about the European Champions League than the Bundesliga. So yes, it's straightforward, really.
0: Yeah, that's it for you in Germany. Albert, we talked about the trophy being in Uganda at the moment. You're talking about the debts and stuff. But as you tell us about the trophy, Arsenal leads early kickoff. The early kickoff warriors are giving us some good bread.
2: Early kickoffs have fed
0: the nations,
2: betting houses and nations for a very long time. Arsenal leads, very interesting fixture. Arsenal has always found a way to put sanctions on leads very heavily.
1: Put them to the sword.
2: They pummel leads every chance they
1: get. Last season, in their two Premier League games, home and away, Arsenal beat them with an aggregate of 9-0. So you're right, Arsenal.
2: They beat them for a living.
0: This is where things turn around.
2: And while Leeds have looked good on some days this season, I don't expect today to be.
1: They've begun the season well.
0: Calvert is doing some goals there, you know.
1: Yes, and Calvert-Lewin, but also someone mentioned to us that they are unbeaten.
0: Yep.
1: They've scored the most goals from set pieces so far this season, even more than Arsenal Football Club. Arsenal, we expect a few things maybe to Havertz himself got injured. I don't know whether that brings Gyökeres into the mix. However, he's been on fire.
2: No,
1: banged them in.
2: I think Havertz is in the squad.
1: He's been cleared. Yeah. I've not looked at the lineup. Yeah. Obviously, this game kicks off
0: in about a couple of injuries, though.
1: No, yeah, but obviously the game kicks off in about 30 minutes.
2: They have Havertz leading the line.
1: Oh,
2: behind
1: wow.
2: him, there's Madueke, Odegaard, and Saka. Then Declan Rice and Lewis Carey in the midfield. And the defense is Calafioli, Magares, Konsa, and White.
1: Konsa is fit.
2: Yes.
1: All right. Very interesting.
2: Raya in goal, of course.
1: You feel for Leeds United.
0: Because guys have even come back fit, and you know earlier on Konsa wasn't.
2: This international break was a really long one. So
0: yes.
2: It provided healing ground for a lot of guys. I expect a lot of guys who have been away for a while
0: to be back. Maybe in their squad.
2: A few of those.
0: Yeah.
2: Chelsea has one or two of those. They've been guys.
1: It's bad news. I hadn't seen the lineup, but this is one of my shoes now.
2: Another donkey. Yeah.
0: Aston Villa versus Brobery versus Brentford.
1: Interesting game. Villa was struggling, but I think, in my opinion, I think they should get a result out of this.
0: Yeah.
1: Brentford have also begun the season very, very well. I don't know what to make of that. It's a typical English Premier League
0: clash.
1: That could go two almost even teams.
0: Yeah.
1: But I fancy Villa in that.
0: Albert, thoughts on Chelsea, Bournemouth? You've talked about some injuries with Chelsea, but yes, how do they look after the international break?
2: Yeah, Bournemouth is a tough customer.
1: Not this season, Albert.
2: No, it has found a way of giving the big teams a lot of trouble, but this year stuff has dropped. I think it has also to do with the coaching transition and the players they have lost. So this season they have been daily bread for almost everyone.
1: Chelsea?
2: Chelsea is inconsistent.
0: Chelsea looked good at some point, and then
2: that's what I mean. They began with João Pedro, hit the ground running. And now you have him on the injury list with Rhys James, with Moise Caicedo.
1: I think the João Pedro injury was an international injury.
2: Yeah.
1: Remember, João, I think that was, he was left out for the World Cup for a very injured Neymar. And I think he's not yet recovered from that.
2: Yeah.
1: Now that his career is flying at Chelsea, I don't think, so I expect João Pedro to play. The manager has confirmed he's been in training, but Chelsea themselves before
2: him as well. So
1: yeah,
2: he
1: before the break, Chelsea they had won 1 point from the last available 9, and they had conceded 2 goals in every Premier League game they have played this season. Now, earlier when I elevated when I elevated them to second, at that point I thought they just signed Martinez from Aston Villa, and I thought defensively would help them. He's made very, very Sanchez-like mistakes, and I think they are happy they are taking on Bournemouth, because Bournemouth under Marco Rosa is actually not won a single game since he became their manager, and
2: their last 5 games between each other, the Bournemouth has also not won.
1: Adam Scott,
2: two wins and three draws.
1: The Scott, who was on form for them, I think is now out for healthy and length for a lengthy injury.
2: Period.
1: Yeah, so it's Yeah, I don't want to give away my but you get the vibe,
0: it may
1: don't
0: be one
1: you?
0: Of those. You know, just some notable mentions: Ipswich, Fulham, Sunderland, Brighton. But the big one
1: Sunderland,
0: today,
1: Brighton, Sunderland, that 8-goal thriller with Manchester City before the break. Of course, Brighton themselves doing the champions,
2: doing bad things.
1: A few days,
0: Brighton has been
1: a few days after they are done. Manchester United out of a cup as well. Sunderland, what's his name? Brobbery.
0: Oh, Brobbery is in Sunderland, not Brentford. I made the mistake. No,
2: Brentford has the Brazilian.
1: Brobbery is Brobbery is out for a very long period. Got injured towards during the international break. So for Sunderland, you really have to worry for them.
0: Yeah.
1: Got the 3 goals against Manchester City, becoming one of, I think, the fourth or fifth player in Premier League history to
2: lose with a hat trick.
1: Yeah, lose with a hat trick. So, yes, that should be. Keep an eye on that.
0: United,
1: it's a good fixture.
0: United, Tottenham. People have been saying Tottenham may get its winning, you know, capabilities today. What are your thoughts, Albert?
2: Two poor teams. United have 5 points in 5 games.
0: Okay.
2: That's not a lot to write home about. But Spurs
1: I think
2: are bottom
1: a lot.
2: Of, but Spurs are bottom of the table. So they are not any better. Thankfully, nobody can go around claiming that injuries are hindering them. In this game, United are only missing Manuel Ugarte, who hasn't really been in conversation.
0: Been Ugarte in law in
2: Matthias
0: so long.
2: Matthias De Ligt is back. The winger Amad Diallo is back. Spurs have no one on the injury list, but both teams have been poor. United have conceded 2 goals in almost every game.
1: And Albert, just to pick it up from where I don't know whether you had left it, but you're right, bang on, two struggling teams, one bottom of the table, and I think their respective managers should have been the happiest people when the verdict on Manchester City came out. Because this international break, if the Man City story had not broken, there would be a lot of talk about Michael Carrick and Zabri.
2: Yes.
1: And I think they were saved
2: by Man City.
1: By Man City.
2: Yeah.
1: And that says a lot about how terrible a job both of them have done so far.
2: Yes.
1: Before the Premier League started, I think almost the entire world agreed that Manchester United's first 5 fixtures were the easiest fixtures for
2: you
1: any team in the Premier
0: they
1: League.
0: They looked juicy. They looked sweet.
1: And Albert says 5 points out of 5 games, not a lot to talk about. I think there is so much for Man City, for Man United to have gone through those games, and they sit 12th. They have played, I think, 2 promoted teams. You understand?
2: I have drawn 2, lost 2, and 1-1.
1: It's just crazy.
2: For me, even the most worrying. Now, when you look at the metrics, they are the leaders in chances created, shots created, all the offensive things you can talk about, but they haven't converted them in too many goals. But on the other side, things to do with defensive legs, they are 20th on almost everything. Miles run, ground covered,
0: terrible. Yes,
1: so basically,
2: all metrics, they are 20th.
1: These are two, you wouldn't say two blind teams are taking on each other. For Tottenham, I would love, they lost to Villa 3-2. Before the break, I think the scoreline flattered Spurs a bit.
0: Mm-hmm.
1: Both goals were too late goals. Fans had already walked out of the Tottenham Hotspur Stadium, but they looked like some patterns were starting to form. Tottenham looked like they can be a better team if they get someone to finish off their chances. Now, if you want to give your attackers confidence, if you want them to learn how to finish off chances, I think Manchester United is a very good opponent. I think they've had a good team to be playing against. And for Tottenham, international break, many of their players for this season have been playing terribly.
0: Yeah.
1: And many of them were not called up by their national teams. So De Zabri has had quite a while
0: with his players
1: to prepare for this particular one. And they also somehow beat United. Of the last 6 meetings between these two, Tottenham have won 4, including that Europa Cup final.
0: Yeah.
1: So, could be.
0: That's going to be one of those. That's a good one that's happening later on today. Just a notable mention for tomorrow, Hull vs Everton. I'm hearing some cases about Everton, but the big one for the weekend is Liverpool, Manchester City. What are your thoughts on this big one?
1: Yeah, for starters, the Everton thing. Yes. Everton, the new owner is selling.
0: Yes.
1: So the fans are very unhappy. They feel like he took over the club just to sell off some players, make some money, and then sell them. Everton have about only maybe 13, 14, or 15 senior players that are fit. So David Moyes is doing a remarkable job with his hands tied behind his back. But the big one, obviously, like you say, is Liverpool taking on Manchester City.
0: What kind of atmosphere, what kind of reception awaits Man City, man?
2: The worst place they could end up in the aftermath of these things. Liverpool have suffered more than any other team because of as a result of Man City's misdeeds.
1: Yeah. Cheating,
2: when
1: really?
2: Yes.
1: When you say misdeeds, you sound...
2: It's a bit like...
1: Yes.
2: Cheating FC. I had Roy Keane talking about what he thinks they deserve.
1: Yeah.
2: They've been caught cheating. They've been caught pants down.
1: Yeah.
2: Liverpool is the team that has suffered the most.
1: Yep,
2: and
1: yep.
2: You can bet that there's no crowd in the Premier League that will let you know more than the Liverpool crowd.
1: When you say tomorrow. Liverpool have suffered, some of these things are just... You can't take them back.
0: No.
1: Last weekend, the example I gave was Tabu and the eggs. If Peter Tabu has stolen a tray of eggs and he bakes the cake and we all eat the cake and now you want your eggs back.
2: You can't get the eggs back.
1: In 2019, that 2019 season, Man City beat Liverpool 2-1. At the end of the season, Liverpool had 97 points. But they didn't win the league because Man City had 1 point more, yep. 98. Yes. Now, that was the only game Liverpool lost that season. So for Liverpool, if Man City had not won that game, Liverpool would have been Premier League champions that year.
2: Yeah.
1: But they would also have gone unbeaten to equal Arsenal's record. You get it?
2: So you can't take that back.
1: If the
2: United managers that got fired for finishing second.
1: So for Liverpool, when Albert says Liverpool are the biggest victim, you need to understand how much of a victim they are.
0: Yeah.
1: For you to get 90 plus points twice and not win the league, when the
2: Ferguson, when
1: you talk about won it with 70s, and you're doing it genuinely. You understand what I mean?
2: And that Klopp era could have cemented him as one of the greatest managers by far.
0: Yes.
2: The things they say about Guardiola, they would have been saying
1: about
2: these
1: Klopp,
2: things about Klopp for if they had got what was theirs.
1: And it's we have to take our hats off for Liverpool because, as a matter of fact, until recently, it's basically Liverpool that was competing with Man City. And Liverpool, like I've said, were competing genuinely.
0: Yep.
1: Now, this weekend we go to Anfield. You'll be surprised to know that Man City have only won 2 Premier League games at Anfield since they started cheating. They began cheating in the 08-09 season.
0: Yep.
1: Between then and now, a cheating Man City has only won twice at Anfield. It shows you what a great job
0: Liverpool,
1: Jürgen Klopp, and what a great job Liverpool were doing. Now, Liverpool... different management.
0: The injury prone right now. I'm seeing a couple of injuries here and there. You know, Isak back on the bench again. You know,
1: they're back actually out.
0: Yeah, like
1: Isak and Gakpo.
0: Jacquet is also out. The defense was starting to be a bit solid. So
1: the defense had they had got that 3 clean sheets in a row before the international break. So defensively, they were looking. The business, obviously, Man City were looking very suspect defensively. We talked about Brobbey and his hat-trick past them in their last game before the break. But the injuries are a massive, massive blow. Liverpool don't have a lot of quality in depth. The drop in class between their starting 11 and
0: the younger kids or the other people they bring on is different.
1: Not just the younger one, even the Chiesas of this world, the drop in class. So when you get an injury to a Gakpo, who, by the way, they almost sold to Man City, but in my opinion, has been their best player and at the same time you get an injury to Isaac, who had found his scoring boots, already scored more goals in the Premier League this season than the whole of last season. Massive takeaway from Liverpool Football Club. So you feel like they don't get into this in their best form in terms of players availability and best 11 on the pitch. But yes, you expect the Liverpool fans to express their unhappiness towards Manchester City.
0: Yep.
1: And just to mention, this would be the first Liverpool-Manchester City game in almost 12 years without either Klopp or Pep Guardiola.
0: Being
1: so both managers are still finding their feet around the clubs. But yeah, here we are. Big one. And I will start with that one.
0: Yes, before we I let you go for the weekend, any...
1: Yes,
0: Shuas, any some Kamani for the weekend?
1: I think it's just comical, but cheating FC are going to go and punk Liverpool. I think Man City, maybe we underestimate how much the players want to prove this is not their fault, it's not in their hands and all that. So I will give my Man City a win at Anfield. Arsenal, early kickoff win. Chelsea win. This Tottenham win away at
0: Man City. Let's end the show here, guys.
1: Arsenal, Chelsea, Tottenham, and Man City wins.
0: There we go, guys. Thank you so much for being a part of Extreme Sport. Albert, where are you headed to? You know, it's a long weekend.
2: I am going home to watch football.
1: This is because of last night?
2: No, I am going home.
0: Thank you so much, guys, for joining us this lovely afternoon. Slaughter Ellie in the building. We'll be back later on for SNMS. Enjoy the rest of the day.
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97 FM Radio City on the Countdown Show with Logose every Saturday. Honestly speaking, it's been a beautiful weekend. It is a long weekend, but it's about to come to an end. I hope you enjoyed your Independence Day, honestly. I just want to give a quick shout out to certain brands that actually took Independence Day very personal, man. This is Logose. Yesterday when I was at Cafe Javas, I was taken aback, honestly. I walked in and I couldn't even recognize the waiters and the waitresses because they were all dressed up in like Bikoi, Gomez's, Mushanana. Honestly, I was very much impressed. You can give me a call and tell me actually what you liked about your Independence Day or what stood out for you yesterday. 0786 or 0703 97 97 97. Now you know it's the Countdown Show. Today we're going to be playing the old music. Music that's been on your playlist for quite a very long time. Some of you even forgot about some of this music, honestly, which is really sad because I believe old timers should never be forgotten. So pull out your Shazam, pull out your YouTube lyrical music. Do not be hustling because I'll also be telling you the song titles so we are not like leaving each other behind. Now this is Chris Brown, Man on a Mission featuring Wizkid.

0: Man on a Mission. Look, I'm not a big fan of Chris Brown, honestly, but he does have some beautiful music. Radio City, hello.
1: City City.
0: Hi, Juma. How are you doing today?
1: I'm doing nice. How are you? Thank you for serving the nation.
0: You're welcome. Thank you for appreciating. Do you want to tell me what you enjoyed about your Independence Day yesterday?
1: My sister.
0: Yeah, your sister. What did she do for you?
1: This independent, it was a bankrupt independent.
0: I'm telling you, man, it was a crazy true. Even me, I was hustling.
1: And the only thing we are praising US dollars. But yet, me, even the EMEA currency, I'm struggling to get it here.
0: Real, real, real. But it's going to be okay. It's definitely going to get better, you know.
1: But it was a colorful one. Nevertheless, we enjoyed it the way it was.
0: Yeah.
1: And then for the song, you will give us like Why You Wanna Go by John Kingston.
0: Ah, oh, man. Unfortunately, today I'm not going to be playing for you songs that you want to listen to. It's the countdown show. And you're just listening to the music that I want you to listen to today.
1: Anyway, thank you very much. Thank you.
0: You're welcome, Juma. Kale, this is still Radio City 97 FM. I must tell you, this is the official Top 20 Countdown. Now, on the official Top 20 Countdown, we get to count down music. Like, there's already music that we're giving you. You just have to sit down, listen, and actually enjoy the music fully. But the thing you can do for me is go ahead and guess what songs are going to be on the number one. I'm going to keep dropping some hints for you so you don't be left behind. And I know yesterday was a bankrupt day. It's not only you guys. Even me, I don't have money. But 0786 or 0703 979797. Go ahead and call us in and tell us exactly how your day went yesterday. Tell me what you enjoyed about Independence. I do understand the economy is a bit shifty and shady, man, but all is gonna get better. Me, I know Uganda, each and every single day it's going to get better. Man, I don't even have excuses for you today. Look, coming up at number 19, we're about to turn the spotlight to a man who has completely been turning. Ooh, I need to pick up this caller. He has been calling for quite a while, honestly. Radio City, hello. Hello.
2: How are you?
0: I'm okay. How are you doing today?
2: Fine.
0: Lovely. Who am I speaking to and where are you calling from?
2: I'm speaking to Steven from Tororo.
0: Steven, did you enjoy your Independence Day yesterday?
2: Yes, I enjoyed very well.
0: What did you do?
2: I just served myself.
0: Oh, what did you do? Did you turn up with your friends? Were you in the house? Did you have some drinks? What did you do?
2: I have a drink in my house. You know, I enjoyed with my friends.
0: Yeah, that's nice. I like that.
2: Yeah.
0: Kali, thank you so much for calling, Steven.
2: You can play for me a song of King Saha.
0: Ah, you guys, I'm not playing for you music today.
2: Okay, thank you. You're

0: get your Shazam out and get your phones ready, because this music is the one that has actually been keeping us afloat for a very long time. Now coming up at number 19, none other than the lyrical genius Dr. Brain. He actually had a concert recently. You know, there's so much news going on around his press conference as to why people didn't show up for him. I'll never understand the musical industry in Uganda. Y'all should learn to support each other.
1: I'm on a mission, babe. 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

0: this instrumental. It reminds me of one of the first amapiano songs I actually encountered in my life. Now, if you've been asking yourself, what is the top 20 countdown? This is where you, if you don't know too much of music, get to learn some new music. Remind yourself of them all good hits and pull out your Shazam and actually get to organize your new playlist for the week. But today we're going to be doing some oldies and goodies because we're also still celebrating independence. Once again, happy Independence Day to every single Ugandan in Kampala, Uganda, Tororo, wherever you're coming from. Shout out to you. We would have never made it this far if it wasn't for you. Even though I understand we're going through a few things, man. Every day it's just again in this Kampala. But you know, here at Radio City, we love life and love music. And you know, one other thing that we love except that is making you happy and releasing your stress. Now, there's a gentleman that I'm always talking about. People never understand his music the first time they actually hear it. But for some reason, he has actually managed to become a global sensation. A gentleman that managed to make us fall in love with his music, with his sassy character, and his very unapologetic character as well. Radio City, hello. Hello.
1: Hey.
0: Hi, who am I speaking to and where are you calling from?
1: I'm Duncan. I'm calling from Barara.
0: Duncan, how did you enjoy your independence yesterday?
1: I enjoyed my independence because it is the same month that I was born.
0: Oh, nice. When is your birthday?
1: My birthday was 6th.
0: Was?
1: Yeah.
0: 6th October?
1: Yeah, 6th October.
0: Okay, happy belated birthday to you, my guy.
1: My birthday was just a normal day.
0: Uh-huh.
1: Like for any other normal man.
0: Yeah.
1: You don't talk about it.
0: Hey, that's so sad. No, you have to talk about your birthday. It was the day you were born. You have to celebrate it. You have to enjoy it. Come on.
1: Yeah, because, you know, men don't talk about that. They don't celebrate that.
0: You have a girlfriend.
1: I do.
0: Hey, that girl is doing something wrong. Ditch her, man.
1: She sent me a message and she told me, happy birthday.
0: No, man. Ditch that babe. How is she not making you feel special on your birthday? Yes, I'm pushing this propaganda. Ditch the babe.
1: What? No,
0: you can, of course. Kale, thank you so much for calling 97 FM Radio City. Kale, man, you know, honestly, if the ladies listening into this show today, I'm sorry, but how do you be there and you don't make your man feel special on his birthday? Look, if you were dating someone like Rema, I know they would have already ditched you, honestly speaking. But this is a reminder to you women out there to actually go ahead and make your men feel special as they make you feel on your birthdays. Receiving shouldn't be on one

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Honestly, Die Die featuring Burna Boy with Shakira is a song that I didn't think we actually needed. A much needed collaboration that nobody could have seen coming. And the beautiful thing is it was shot for the World Cup, honestly. One thing that I like about the official FIFA World Cup is they always pick the most interesting songs. I mean, the songs go more viral than the games themselves in the terms of women. Because, look, I didn't even know this song was actually sang for the FIFA World Cup. But finding out now is really beating my own allegations of saying that people watch a lot of football. But I think the music that was made for the FIFA World Cup always makes it bigger than the games themselves. This is still the official Top 20 Countdown with Logose, going all the way to 4 p.m. Now, I still need to ask you how you spent your Independence Day. And if you enjoyed it, go ahead and call me and tell me what you enjoyed about it. 0786 or 0703 97 97 97. The official Top 20 Countdown is where you get to make your new playlists, add some music onto your new playlist, and maybe revive some old music that you actually missed. You know, that nostalgic feeling of when you

0: 2020 countdown is the Street Joint. Now, our Street Joint is going to be coming straight from the Yuga Boys. Yesterday was Yuga Boy Coin's birthday, and I actually happened to spend his birthday with him. We were at Motive, and he was performing. And look, he was actually having a good time. We had a good time. So shout out to the Yuga Boys, and shout out to Yuga Boy Coins, and happy birthday to him again. This is still the top 20 countdown with Logose going all the way to 4 p.m. Now, in case you're actually also wondering how you can access the music, all you gotta do is get Shazam. I cannot keep saying this to you guys. Get some Shazam. Stop being those things of typing lyrics in the search bar. You keep typing the wrong things. I used to be like that, but it doesn't work anymore, man.
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coming up on number 14. Honestly, such a beautiful song. Ira Stark and Zayn Cooked for us. You know, one thing I like about this song was the rumor that actually, or the rumor or PR stat that actually came out with it. They exchanged their profile pictures when this song was just about to be dropped. That made people start speculating and thinking, are these guys together? Are they dating? Are they dating? You know, I think this song was not meant to be sung by lovers, but for some reason I see everybody singing it for their man. I think it's supposed to be for mothers, if I'm right. But if your heaven baby is really your man, you do what you gotta do. This is still the official top 20 countdown with Logose. All the way to 4 p.m. I hope you have your Shazam out or your pens and paper so you can write down them lyrics or even the song titles themselves, because I'm not gonna be stingy. I'm gonna keep telling you the song titles. This is Heaven Baby with Ira Star featuring Zayn. So those who don't have Shazam, I'm not gonna be stingy. 0786 or 0703 97 97 97. Go ahead and give me a call and tell me how your Independence Day actually went, or what you had fun doing on this particular day. If you're really shy to talk to me directly, you might

0: 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Look, you do not want to be that person that's actually being caught out here without knowing what's happening in this country these days. Not knowing politics, not knowing entertainment news, not knowing what's happening in Uganda is no longer a cool thing. Back in the day, people used to take so much pride in actually saying, oh, I don't know what happens in Uganda. I'm not a big fan of Ugandan reality shows and celebrities. It's no longer cool, my friend. We shall leave you behind. I'm going to remind you once again, in celebration of Uganda, remember to buy Uganda and build Uganda. That's the only way we're going to get up to the top, honestly speaking, the top 20 countdown with Logose. Coming up on number 15, Miracles with A-Plus featuring Kabu. That is one thing I know every Ugandan is actually praying for us to happen right now.
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Tubagalanyo, era tusubira ntinomugena sigala ku frontline ya 97 FM Radio City. This is a song by Peter Miles that I know will never age. You know those songs where someone goes like, it's an old song, but truly you don't feel the oldness in this song. This song, it's actually, what's the song called? This is the anthem, the theme song for the Cubs, the rugby team. I actually kind of like it. I don't blame them. It's a dope song, but they have not had so many wins this year. So, simani how they're staying on the front line for the official top 20 countdown with Logose every Saturday, 2 p.m. to 4 p.m., where you get to choose the music that's going to have or be in your next playlist for the next week. I really love these songs because, man, look, honestly, this is such a song that when you wake up in the morning, you're like, yeah, this is my motivation song. When you listen to this song first thing in the morning, I don't think your day can ever go sideways. I hope your Independence weekend is doing really great. 0786 or 0703 97 97 97. Go ahead and hit up my lines and tell me how your weekend is going or how you're gonna spend the rest of the weekend. You might as well just hit us up on WhatsApp and give us a quick chat. If you're looking for our social media pages, do not worry, we have everything. 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Coming up next for number 10.

know Mikey already said it is saga. Elate sobola na kusaga in any single way. Go ahead and give us a call and tell us how your weekend is moving. Or you might as well just call me and tell me where you're gonna be, because I don't know what's happening. But today I'm gonna be watching how the Miss Uganda is gonna be crowned at Kampala Serena. You might as well go ahead and get yourself a Star Times decoder, Star Times Makula Chika, and make sure you know who our new Miss Uganda is gonna be. Don't be that person who doesn't want to be on the front line in what's happening in our country. These are the women that actually push us out there, honestly. Miss Trivia is also signing out today. Congratulations to her, and we are very proud of what she actually did for us at Miss World. Shout out to everybody tuning in right now. Go ahead and leave us a call, leave us a quick WhatsApp message, or if you're struggling with your radio connection, you might as well just download our radio app from our website, radiocity.ug. 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

official top 20 countdown. But you know how it be, the official top 10 countdown, if your song managed to actually make it here, that only goes to show that you have a fire playlist. And if you don't have any of this music we're about to play for you in the official top 10 countdown, it's about time that you actually add it so you're not left behind and you're like, man, there's so many of you out there that are so rigid when it comes to your playlist. Look, I do understand how your music taste is your music taste, but it doesn't take anything away from me from actually like going ahead and exploring more music. And that's exactly what we're here for. Do you know why? Because we love life and love music. Coming up at number 10, Siaka. Honestly, this collaboration is another one that I didn't see coming. All the way from Uganda, Fik for Maker featuring or partnering with Major from Kenya. The song that has women feeling very...

0: 0786 or 0703 97 97 97. Go ahead and give me a call and tell me how you're spending your Independence weekend, or how did you spend the Independence Day itself. Honestly, for me, it was a day for work. I had lots of things to do. I had the show yesterday, then I had to do a few hosting here and there. Faces of Culture, to be honest, man, I'm so happy to be part of this thing. I'm gonna tell you more about it when I come back after the official top 10 plays, but I'm gonna take a call up. Hello, Radio
1: City. Yes, Radio City.
0: Yes, my guy. How are you doing today?
1: Generosity here.
0: Generosity. It's been a while.
1: Yes, I'm enjoying the countdown. I'm a silent listener.
0: Yeah, thank you so much. How did you spend your Independence Day?
1: Right now, I'm watching Arsenal versus Leeds. As a Man U fan, I'm watching an Arsenal game.
0: You're beefy.
1: Then at 7:30, Manchester United versus Spurs.
0: Yeah?
1: But my earphone is...
0: you're there.
1: I can't miss the countdown.
0: You know, I need to tell you something. Right now, I want to tell you something. Right?
1: Yes.
0: I'm going to tell you like a small trick. You go and get yourself a Coca-Cola, right? And you scan the code, and you'll tell me what you're going to get next week.
1: Let me try it right now.

0: I can't miss the countdown.
1: You know, I need to tell you something. Right now, I want to tell you something. Right?
0: Yes.
1: I'm going to tell you like a small trick. You go and get yourself a Coca-Cola, right? And you scan the code, and you'll tell me what you're going to get next week.
0: Let me try it right.

0: content creation challenge.
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telling you 2026 Joshua Baraka and Bien Batutwala Speed. And the most beautiful thing is he's going to be one of the headlining artists on Joshua Baraka's concert, Barakaland, on the 28th of November, right here in Kampala. We're still going on strong. Darko has not failed to make it to our official top 10 in the past 2 weeks. So shout out to her, that girl featuring Ashake,

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2: FM Radio City on the official top 20 countdown with Logose. Honestly, the weekend is just around here. We're having fun and we're vibing. If you haven't already been having your Shazam and adding some music onto your new playlist for this week, it's about time that you actually do it, because we are entering in the top 5. Man, look, if you do not know any of these songs, I think you need to up your game, honestly. 0786 or 0703 97 97 97. Now, I'm about to start dropping hints for the songs. You know, I don't know how to say this. These are songs that I know some of you can actually

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Coming right up, we have Joshua Baraka. Yo, yo. Joshua didn't even let us finish understanding or memorizing the lyrics. He is already dropping for us.

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107 FM Radio City on the official top 20 countdown. You know, I've been telling you ever since the show started that Bien finally got out of studio and cooked for us once again. I'll Be Okay. This is one of the latest songs that Bien just released. You know, I'm so excited. He's going to be headlining Joshua Baraka's show. I just got to remind you that he

Man, I gotta let it go. Next week is gonna be okay. Next week is a chance for me to actually start up. Well, we have now officially come down to our last two songs on the official top 20 countdown. It's been amazing being with you guys. Logos right here. Just about to finish the official top 20 countdown. I know I promised to give you hints, but then I also remember that these very songs were the ones we had. That only goes to show that you always love this music. You know, the top 20 countdown is all about what you are constantly listening to. So if you don't know this music, once again, make sure you're keeping up. Have your Shazam ready. Have your paper and pen ready. Because here we be dropping titles, lyrics, and vibes and vibes. Radio City, we love life and love music. Coming up strong on number 2. This song has actually also been on my top 10 in my personal playlist on my phone. Rema, even though people have a lot to say about him, he cooks day in, day out. I don't think there's any song Rema has released and it actually hasn't hit global charts. People haven't danced to it. People haven't vibed to it. Now, number 2, we have T. Because who else body T? Honestly, me, every time I wake up in the morning, this is also like a daily affirmation to me. I'd be like,

0: I hope your Independence Weekend is treating you nice. I hope you're having a good time, man. I'm gonna go straight in and tell you what our number one is. But nah. I'm just gonna tease you. King Saha, this song is going out to the lovers as a number one. But for now, let's first vibe to our number two, Rema with T.
1: Chosen by you.

everyone has enjoyed Rema, despite him being mob sassy and there being so many speculations about something that has going on in his life. He goes ahead to make sure that he gives women the songs they deserve. 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And you know, King Saha is actually sitting

0: 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We're going to keep giving you music, vibes, enjoyment. I hope you enjoy the rest of your Independence Weekend, my dears.
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A big shout out to everyone who's part of the show right about now. Hey, listen, we'll have to go for a very short commercial break when I come back. We shall head straight to the mashup lineup.

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official in 64. She gives me love. Speaking regularly, ragga dancing on this show. 6 to 8 every single Saturday we kick off. This one is special. Giving it strictly Ugandan, you know.

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2: Welcome to the class. Students, behind my back, I'm holding two green fruits. What are they? Student put up their... Yes, John. Mangoes. Said, no, they're green apples. But I like the way you are thinking. Okay, class. Now I'm holding two red fruits. What are they? Red apples. Said, no, they are tomatoes. But I like the way you are thinking. Labeja was confused. He put up his hand. Teacher! Said, Labeja, what's the problem? He said, in my pocket, I'm holding something long and hard. Even before I asked the question, the chair was like, Labeja, you are stupid. You are a pervert. You are spoiling your friend. He said, no, no, no. It's a pencil. But I like the way you are thinking.
3: Five, four, three, two, one. DJ Slaughter LA.

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I don't know if that's a word, but we're here celebrating different things to celebrate, man. If you're a lover of Uganda, the culture, the events, our public holiday during the week, perfect things to enjoy

0: that match without being a hater?
1: Without being a hater, I feel like it would be a tough match. United is not coming off with a good record, honestly. So all the best to them. There's a London, North London, not North London. There's like a London team there that just coupled their way into a win. But we won't talk about that until Liverpool wins as well.
0: Yes, I want us to talk about.

0: old man who left.
1: Yeah.
0: So it's a new era of football. We're trying to see if it's still the same or it's different. But other than that, the one thing that's still the same is the good and great vibes here on 97 FM Radio City. Exactly. It's a Saturday night mix show. Right now, the show is all about you, Uganda. It's Lota Ellie and I. Let me tell you what the details are. At 1 a.m., we have Roll Call. Yeah, hit us up on 97 FM Radio City anywhere and everywhere. We're here till late in the night. And guess what? If you want to talk to us, call in on 0786 or 0703-979797. Yes. We've had a good and great week and we're still pushing, man. Lots of convo as well.
1: Lots of convo coming through on this long weekend. Marco, I want to kick off with a track that I just discovered this week. It's a gentleman called Dietrich Latigo. Have you ever heard of Dietrich Latigo? No. He has a track called One Wang. It's really dope.

0: thing of naturalization is a very crazy thing, even under normal circumstances, of where you belong, who you want to belong to. And this isn't the first time we've seen things like this happening for athletes, especially.
1: Yeah.
0: For example, Laporte could play for France, but he's played for Spain because the French people did not see him that kind of player, and he comes to Spain and he's shunned. And, you know, of course, it was the point where he wanted to play for France was when they were doing well.
1: Yeah.
0: So now, coming back here to Uganda, for me, I'm like, these people better have national IDs. The way they're doing their things, the way they're performing, give them a house, give them an SSF, give them everything that makes someone Ugandan.
1: Yeah.

0: more than 60 years.
1: Yeah, more than 60 years. And
0: Uganda, let them be. As we come to this independence, man. Let people be, man.
1: Yeah, actually,
0: if Marco can't speak Luganda, man. Let him be.
1: Let him be. But the point I want you to get to with all that was most people who come into the country want to be Ugandan more than us who are here. They want to undergo, they see themselves as real Ugandans. They are real Ugandans. They've lived here, they live the struggle, they live the life. There are some people who are more fluent in their languages than I am, in my language.
0: Yeah.
1: But they don't look like me. And for me, I'm like, you can be who you want to be. If you want to be Ugandan and you strive for it, why is it we don't judge the people who leave the country and do all they can? They even lie about what gender they prescribe to be Ugandan, to be American or British. But we're here trying to downplay a person who wants to fight and push this country out. Yeah. So
0: Marco, you know, just moving on just briefly, the Ugandan Premier League trophy was supposed to touch base in Uganda, I think, tomorrow. I know you are playing a big place where, you know, Guinness, that is part of a lot of that happens, especially with football.

0: I think it's only for diehard fans who want to be close to the thing around, but man, it doesn't matter. If
1: maybe
0: you want
1: like
0: to see
1: the Arsenal chaps who won
0: even the Arsenal chaps. I mean, one of our guys, Andrew Kabura, is not going to be happy to be next to that thing. He's a United fan. Yeah, man. But I think we already have the love for football. It's down in our system. Maybe not as much as the British, but it's down in our system. I mean, look at the local leagues, man. It's amazing the way people push the sub. You look like a KCCA fan, Ellie. I don't. Over police. I don't know.

0: proper Ugandan. They are so UG. Let's actually say that. Speaking about makes people proper Ugandan, Stota Ellie, what do you think makes a Ugandan a Ugandan?
1: I don't know. You must have an idea.
0: Okay, let's not look at the legal route. Let's say, fine, you find, let's say, the mayor of New York on the street. What makes him Ugandan? What would make him Ugandan? What would make you relate to this person?
1: Well, he's been here for more than 10 years, and mm-hmm. he has his people from here as well.
0: Mm-hmm.
1: Yes.
0: Yes. But another thing, let's see, let's relate to the Ugandan culture, not just different cultures, because we're very diverse people. Okay. Different groups of people, Baganda, Basoga, Banyankole, you know, people from, Langi. We're different people. But if someone says Jebareko and you're along whatever street, you know, and you know it's a phrase that goes across different cultures because you're like, oh, you're from Uganda.
1: Yeah.
0: What do you like eating? You're like, oh, I love eating Rolexes. And if you're a Rolex guy and you don't like Nyanya Ambisi, you're a different kind of Ugandan as well. Yo.
1: But I don't like Nyanya
0: Bisi. You're a different kind of Ugandan. That means you're a guy who says put the cabbage in the egg, make sure it's fried properly.
1: Like, I feel like some of these guys are not the cleanest out there.
0: That's true, but man, Nyanya Bisi.
1: As I grow up, I realize maybe just fry everything, maybe let the heat do its thing.
0: Yeah, but it's not a Ugandan

0: Oh, I don't have it. Or if not, Ugandans really know how to push a deadline.
1: Yeah.
0: If something is supposed to be done today, you're like, hey man, power went off. If you do not have the exposure to UEDCL or Umeme or light, you are not a proper Ugandan man. You've not exposed it. Another thing, if you are a Ugandan DJ, Ellie, what would you think would make you a good Ugandan DJ? Sorry, not a good Ugandan.

Typical Uganda DJs, man. The only way you can survive in this industry is after you get some shege. But anyway, we are giving you guys good vibes. Not Ellie on the ones and twos. We're having some convo. We're reminding you guys what makes you Ugandan. What makes this independence slightly special for those who enjoy it.

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He knows how to make you dance. Listen, it's a Saturday night mix show. We're just getting started. Shout out Slaughter, Ellie. He warmed us up pretty, pretty. Not pretty well. Very.

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